0: Bob?
1: John Trotter, here's Harris. 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If I knew you were coming, I'd have baked a cake. 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I'm going to let you sing it with me.
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Wait a minute, wait a minute. I'm working here too. The adjutant general said, Jimmy, you've been invited to entertain at the White House. He said it'll be a gathering of the intelligentsia, the hoi polloi, the 400, the 500, the 600, the 700, the 800. How do you like that? Everywhere you go, critics. Then he said, Jimmy, what'll you do when you're called upon to entertain? I said, Mr. Adjutant General, what'll I do? I'll tell you. Why, in the midst of festivities, I'll get up and do my strut away in my cutaway. It's just a hop away, a slide away, and a scram away. And then you skitter right down and you go to town with a twist away. Now when you strut away, this away, it's a holiday. You know, I was dancing a strut away with a girl named Suzette when she accidentally backed into a hot radiator. Zip! Crepe Suzette! It's a dance that's gonna gain great renown. A beautiful girl invited me up to her apartment to teach her this dance. I wasn't in the apartment 10 minutes when who walks in? Her husband, kind of perturbed. He said, what are you doing here? I said, I'm putting on my white tie. I'm putting on my top hat. I'm putting on my top coat to make my getaway, doing a strut away. Did you ever have the feeling that you wanted to do the strut away, the hop away, the scram away? And then you skitter right down and you go to town doing a strut away, the hop away, the scram away once more. You know, folks, I'm happy to tell you that I just bought a brand new convertible coupe. Egads, what a car. You push a button, the top stays where it is, but the bottom falls out. So what did I do? I did the crawl away, not the strut away. Did you ever have the feeling that you wanted to do the strut away, the hop away, the scram away? And then you skitter right down and you go to town.

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Brooklyn is marvelous.

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We hope you've enjoyed the soothing sounds of Sundown Serenade here on WBAQ. We now return you to our bluegrass and old-time programming. We thank you so much for listening, and stay tuned. We'll be playing this great bluegrass and old-time music all night long. Let's get started.

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1: 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The whole world's gone crazy.

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And it didn't take her long. She said Jesus died for us, one and all. 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

That he worked in a coal mine till his death. 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

0: I was cleaning out my wallet the other day and ran across a whole bunch of IOUs, some of them 35 years overdue. And you know the funny thing, all of these IOUs are owed to one person. And I kind of felt that maybe now would be a pretty good time for an accounting. Mom, I sure hope you're listening. Sweet lady, I owe you for so many things. A lot of services. Like night watchman, for instance. Lying awake at night listening for coughs and cries and creaking floorboards. And me coming in too late. You had the eye of an eagle and the roar of a lion. But you always had a heart as big as a house. I owe you for services like short order cook, chef, baker, for making sirloin out of hamburger, turkey out of tuna fish, and a big old strapping boy out of leftovers. I owe you for cleaning services, the daily scrubbing of face and ears, all work done by hand, and for the frequent dusting of a small boy's pants to try to make sure that he led a spotless life. And for washing and ironing that no laundry could ever do. For drying the tears of childhood and ironing out the problems of growing up. I owe you for services as a bodyguard, for protecting me from the terrors of thunderstorms and nightmares and too many green apples. And Lord knows I owe you for medical attention, for nursing me through measles, mumps, bruises, bumps, splinters, and spring fever. Oh, and let's not forget medical advice, important things like if you keep on scratching, it'll not get well, or if you cross your eyes, they're going to stick like that. And probably the most important advice of all, boy, you be sure you got on clean underwear in case you're in an accident. And I owe you for veterinarian services, for feeding every lost dog that I dragged home at the end of a rope, and for healing the pains of puppy love. And I owe you for entertainment. Entertainment that kept the household going through some pretty rough times. For making wonderful productions at Christmas, 4th of July, birthdays, and for making make-believe come true. And you did it all on such a limited budget. I owe you for construction work, for building kites and confidence, hopes and dreams, and somehow you made them all touch the sky. And for cementing together a family so that it would stand the worst kinds of shocks and blows. And for laying down a good strong foundation to build a life on. I owe you for carrying charges. Carrying me on your books for the necessities of life that a growing boy somehow, well, they just have to have. Things like a pair of high-top boots with a little pocket on the side for a jackknife. And one thing, Mom, I'll never forget. When there were two pieces of apple pie left and three hungry people, you were always the one who decided that you didn't really like apple pie much anyway. These are just a few of the things for which payment is long overdue. The person that I owe it to worked very, very cheap. She managed by simply doing without a whole lot of things that she needed herself. My IOUs add up to more than I could ever hope to repay. But you know the nicest thing about it all? That I know that she would have marked the entire bill paid in full for just one kiss and four little words. Mom, I love you.
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Carl Jackson wrote this, and it sort of tells a story of the life of a rogue musician or a truck driver or a travel salesman or whatever. And y'all listen to the words, the beautiful words. One title, Erase the Miles.

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just an old guitar in the pawn shop on the corner. And I'm waiting for somebody to come by and play me now and then. My strings are kind of rusty, and I'm a little dusty. Oh, but you'd be too if you'd been where I've been. I did some shows with Flat back in 1971.

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1: You know, Doc was at the Ash Grove in California and played a set with me, and we showed the Hollywood folks what flat picking was.
0: Doc Watson was the coolest.

0: Good morning. This is WPAQ Mount Airy, North Carolina. It's time now for the news at 7 a.m. presented by Braddock and Hyatt Furniture. 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
2: AP News, I'm Marcela Sanchez. Primary elections took place in six states yesterday. AP correspondent Ben Thomas reports many eyes were on a Kentucky House race.
3: I have called and conceded the race.
4: Republican Congressman Thomas Massey has criticized the Iran war, pushed for the release of the Jeffrey Epstein files, and voted against President Trump's big tax bill last year, repeatedly drawing comments like this Tuesday.
5: Thomas Massey's a terrible congressman. He's been a terrible congressman from day one.
4: And a Trump-backed primary challenger, Ed Gallerine.
6: I want to thank President Trump for his support, his endorsement, and his counsel.
4: Massey, the latest Republican lawmaker to lose after being declared disloyal by the president. Still, he says he was buoyed by the support of young voters.
3: We stirred up something. There is a yearning in this country for somebody who will vote for principles over party.
4: I'm Ben Thomas.
2: Primaries also took place in Alabama, Georgia, Idaho, Oregon, and Pennsylvania. In California, authorities in San Diego say the two teens who attacked a mosque and killed three people were radicalized online. Investigators say the pair met online and shared white supremacist views. Police say the two teens took their own lives after the shooting. More than 17,000 people are under evacuation orders in Ventura County, California, northwest of Los Angeles. The Sandy Fire has burned more than 2 square miles of dry brush since it broke out on Monday. In sports, Jason Kidd is out as coach of the Dallas Mavericks after 5 seasons and 2 weeks after the club hired former Toronto Raptors executive Masai Ujiri as team president and governor. This is AP News.
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0: 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Stay tuned. We'll have sports coming up. 59 degrees, our current temperature. This morning, sunny and hot today with a high.

0: current temperature is 59 degrees.
1: In sports, the NAACP is calling on black athletes and fans to boycott the athletic programs of public universities and states that are taking steps that the nation's oldest civil rights group says are restricting black voting rights. Launched Tuesday, the Out of Bounds campaign urges prospective black athletes, their families, alumni, and fans to, quote, withhold athletic and financial support from major public universities in states that, quote, have moved to limit, weaken, or erase black voting representation. If black athletes participate in the boycott, it could deplete rosters for powerhouse football and basketball programs across the Southeastern Conference and the ACC. The NAACP is among groups responding to a wave of gerrymandering in the aftermath of a Supreme Court ruling that winnowed a key provision of the Voting Rights Act of 1965. Two-time Wimbledon champion Carlos Alcaraz is pulling out of the grass court Grand Slam event next month because of his lingering wrist injury. Alcaraz injured his wrist at the Barcelona Open last month, forcing him out of this weekend's French Open. The world number two also says he will miss the HSBC Championships at Queen's Club, the Wimbledon warm-up event where he is the defending champion. Chicago Sky forward Ricky Jackson has been diagnosed with a torn left ACL and will miss the remainder of the WNBA season. The team announced that Jackson had an MRI after suffering the injury in Sunday's 86-79 win against Minnesota. She will have surgery on a date to be determined. Cristiano Ronaldo is set to make a record 6th World Cup appearance after being included in Portugal's squad for the tournament. Coach Roberto Martinez picked the 41-year-old Ronaldo and 26 other players to try to give Portugal their first World Cup title. This will be Ronaldo's first World Cup since he left elite soccer in Europe to play in the Saudi Pro League. Reports say Aaron Rye has withdrawn from this week's CJ Cup Byron Nelson tournament less than 24 hours after winning his first major at the PGA Championship. He'll reportedly be replaced in the field by S.Y. Null. Catherine Legge will attempt to become the first woman to complete the double by racing in the Indianapolis 500 and the Coca-Cola 600 on the same day. Legge's agency, Branded Management, announced that she would add the May 24th NASCAR race, competing in the number 78 for Live Fast Motorsports, to her entry in the Indy 500 with A.J. Foyt Motorsports number 11 car. Indiana Fever star Caitlin Clark will serve as the Grand Marshal of Sunday's Indianapolis 500, where she will give the traditional command for drivers to report to their cars before the 110th edition at the Indianapolis Motor Speedway. Clark's basketball schedule had prevented the former Iowa star from previously participating in race week activities. Yesterday's scores in the NBA playoffs, the conference finals, and Game 1, the New York Knicks battled back to defeat the Cleveland Cavaliers 115-104. The Knicks lead that series 1-0. One matchup in the WNBA yesterday, it was the Toronto Tempo over the Phoenix Mercury 98-90. Major League Baseball yesterday, it was the Braves over the Marlins 8-4, Guardians 4 the Tigers 3, Rays over the Orioles 4-1, Reds 4 the Phillies 1, Nationals 9 the Mets 6, Yankees 5 the Blue Jays 4, Astros 2 the Twins 1, Brewers over the Cubs 5-2, Red Sox 7, the Royals 1, Cardinals beats the Pirates 9-6, Rangers shut out the Rockies 10-0, A's roll over the Angels 14-6, Diamondbacks 5, the Giants 3, White Sox 2, the Mariners 1, Dodgers getting past the Padres 5-4. That's sports for WSYD and WPAQ.

0: That's Blue Ridge, Land of Light. And this is WPAQ, Mount Airy, North Carolina, 7:30. 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
2: AP News, I'm Marcela Sanchez. President Trump's hand-picked candidate Ed Gallrein defeated Representative Thomas Massie in a primary election challenge in Kentucky. Trump was looking to unseat Massie after the eight-term representative broke with him on issues, including the release of the Epstein files. In the state's Republican Senate primary, Representative Andy Barr won the nomination to succeed retiring Senator Mitch McConnell. The federal government has agreed to permanently drop tax claims against Trump, AP Washington correspondent Sagar Magani reports.
3: It's part of a deal to resolve the president's $10 billion lawsuit against the IRS over a leak of his tax returns. A settlement document says the U.S. is forever barred and precluded from examining the president, his sons, and the Trump Organization's current tax issues. Another part of the settlement unveiled yesterday is the creation of a nearly $1.8 billion so-called anti-weaponization fund to compensate people who believe they were targeted for politically motivated prosecution. The administration is not ruling out letting people who acted violently during the Capitol riot apply for payouts. Sagar Magani, Washington.
2: Russian President Vladimir Putin is in Beijing meeting with Chinese President Xi Jinping. The two oversaw the signing of over 40 cooperation agreements in trade, technology, and media. Both leaders highlighted their united front on international affairs and praised each other as friends. Meanwhile, the UK government has quietly eased some sanctions on Russian oil to help Britons cope with rising costs due to the US-Israeli conflict with Iran. The United Kingdom's Treasury Minister, Dan Tomlinson, says the changes are temporary. This is AP News.
4: Here's news for WSYD and WPAQ. In Virginia, Governor Abigail Spanberger has signed legislation that directs regulators to assign electricity costs to data centers and allows Dominion Energy to spend $900,000 a mile burying local distribution lines. The bills could have also required data centers to cover the costs of buying electricity from the capacity market through PJM Interconnection, the regional grid operator for Virginia, 12 other states, and the District of Columbia. But that requirement was removed by Spanberger and replaced with more regulatory authority to allocate costs. Those capacity market costs, used when there's peak strain on the grid, ballooned from about $28 per megawatt hour in 2023 to $329 in 2025, contributing to as much as a 5% increase in all customers' bills. Former Virginia Union University defensive back William Davis has died at age 22. Sam Houston State University officials and head coach Phil Longo confirmed the passing of the student athlete, who had recently transferred transferred to the program to finish his collegiate career. Prior to his transfer, Davis spent three seasons with the Panthers at the historically black university in Richmond. The cause of Davis's death has not been released. In North Carolina, students in the Tar Heel State have continued to lose ground in reading every year since the state's signature Science of Reading Law took effect, even as math scores have rebounded into the top 10 nationally. That according to new analysis from research.

0: teachers at Harvard, Stanford, and Dartmouth. The Education Scoreboard, released May 13th, ranks North Carolina 9th out of 38 states in math growth between 2022 and 2025, but only 22nd out of 35 states in reading. The average North Carolina student in grades 3 through 8 is now reading roughly two-thirds of a grade level behind 2019. Unlike in math, that gap has continued to grow since pandemic restrictions ended. Governor Josh Stein is asking a judge to drop the North Carolina Bar and Tavern Association from the lawsuit the group filed in 2020 to challenge COVID-related mandatory shutdowns. Stein's motion suggests that the bar owners group lacks legal standing to seek damages for its members. The state Supreme Court ruled in 2025 that bar owners could move forward with lawsuits challenging shutdown orders from Stein's predecessor, then-governor and current Democratic U.S. Senate candidate Roy Cooper. Two activist groups working with Democratic operative Mark Elias's law firm oppose a deal between Republican Party groups and the North Carolina State Board of Elections. The deal would end a lawsuit over removing from North Carolina's voting rolls any non-citizens identified through jury questionnaires. Reportedly, the GOP groups filed paperwork in April indicating that they had reached a deal with election officials to end the 2024 lawsuit. North Carolina Asian Americans Together and El Pueblo, interveners in the case, filed a notice Monday indicating their opposition to the deal. The Elias Law Group represents both groups. A court hearing is scheduled today before a Superior Court judge. That's news for WSYD and WPAQ.
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2: 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Sunny and hot today, the high near 94, calm wind becoming south around 5 miles per hour this afternoon. We got a chance of showers and thunderstorms before 11 o'clock tonight, mainly 30% chance. And partly cloudy, low around 62. Now, starting out, a slight chance of showers and thunderstorms on Thursday, then showers likely and possibly a thunderstorm after 2 o'clock. Partly sunny tomorrow, high near 86. A 60% chance of precipitation. New rainfall amounts between a quarter and a half of an inch tomorrow. Current temperature at WPAQ, Mount Airy, North Carolina, 60 degrees under sunny skies. Now time for the morning obituaries. Ray Lynn Finch Bogle, 67, of Christ, Virginia, passed away Wednesday, May 13th. She was born August 29th, 1958, in Iowa, to the late Janet Ruth Payton and Dale C. Payton. In addition to her parents, she's preceded in death by her siblings, Stephen Anderson, Scott Payton, Dale Payton, and Sue Arnell. Lynn served in the U.S. Air Force for 20 years, retired while working under the Nuclear Regulatory Commission. After moving to Patrick County, Lynn became deeply involved in local politics and community service. She dedicated 5 years to the Patrick County Republican Committee, serving as chairman of the Patrick County Committee, also as vice chair of the 9th Republican District and the Republican State Central Committee. In addition to her public service, Lynn worked as a firearm instructor for 10 years and authored 4 books on firearms. She is survived by her husband, James W. Bogle, daughter, Becca Davis, her niece, Tammy Baker, and Michael and her family. A memorial service will be at 2 o'clock this Saturday, May 23rd, at Norris Funeral Services, Stewart Chapel. Pastor Andy Nicholson, officiating interment, will be at the Southwest Virginia Veterans Cemetery at a later date. Norris Funeral Services Incorporated of Stewart, Virginia, is serving the Bogle family. Mr. Leonard Ray Brooks, 75, of Mount Airy, passed away at his home on Monday, May 18th. He was born on May 9th, 1951, in Surrey County, to the late Marshall and Lily Talbert Brooks. Mr. Brooks retired from United Plastics after 54 dedicated years. He is survived by a daughter, Felicia Brooks Talbert, son and daughter-in-law, Michael and Amanda Brooks, 3 grandchildren, Emily Brooks, Heathcock, and Seth, Andrew Brooks and fiance Perla Sosa, and Harley Ann Brooks, sister Kathy Hodges, several other family and friends. In addition to his parents, Mr. Brooks was preceded in death by his wife of 48 years, Vicky Jean Colson Brooks, an infant daughter, Shirley Jean Brooks, 2 brothers, Lester Ray Brooks and Jerry Lee Brooks. Graveside service will be at Laurel Springs Primitive Baptist Church Cemetery this Friday, May 22nd, at 2 o'clock, Pastor Tim Burton officiating. 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The Brooks family would like to extend a heartfelt thank you to his neighbors for all their love, care, and support throughout the years. In lieu of flowers, memorial donations may be given to Mountain Valley Hospice and Palliative Care Dobson. Moody Funeral Service Mount Airy is serving the Brooks family. Mr. James Gray Gwynn, 93, of Ararat, Virginia, passed away Monday, May 18th, at Forsyth Medical Center. He was born in Patrick County, Virginia, September 1st, 1932, the son of the late George and Pearlie Martin Gwynn. Mr. Gwynn grew up in Ararat, Virginia, graduated from Blue Ridge High School. He was a farmer, worked in the timber industry with Weyerhaeuser Corporation for many years. He was active in the Ararat Fire Department, where he served as the fire chief and was a veteran of the U.S. Army. He's survived by his wife, Louise Beasley Gwynn, children Cheryl Bowling and her husband Brent, Donna Golding and her husband Tommy, and Jim Gwynn and his wife Marie. 7 grandchildren, 9 great-grandchildren. In addition to his parents, he was preceded in death by his sister, Lola Weatherman, and his brothers, Theodore Gwynn and Dick Gwynn. Funeral services will take place this Saturday, May 23rd, at 11 a.m. at Moody Funeral Home Chapel in Mount Airy, Reverend Buford Jessup officiating. Interment follows in the Unity Church Cemetery with graveside rites by the Patrick County VFW Memorial Honor Guard. The family will have a visitation with friends and family at the funeral home Saturday from 10 a.m. until 11 a.m. Funeral arrangements are entrusted to Moody Funeral Services of Mount Airy. Mrs. Shirley McMillan Jones, 85 of Cana, Virginia, passed away Wednesday, May 14th, at her home, surrounded by her loving family. Mrs. Jones was born on October the 21st, 1940, in Carroll County, to the late Raymond and Franny Hawks McMillan. She was a faithful member of Paul's Creek Church. She worked as a substitute teacher for Carroll County Schools, was employed by the county government for 20 years. Later, she had her own tax and bookkeeping business. Surviving her sons and daughters-in-law, Brian Jones and Ginger, Brent Jones and Deanna, also grandchildren survive and great-grandchildren, sisters and brothers-in-law, Joanne Jones and Clarence, Janice Krotz and Marley, and Brenda and Dave, brother and sister-in-law Charles McMillan and Karen. In addition to her parents, Mrs. Jones was preceded in death by her husband, Clayton, in January of this year, as well as a daughter, Kim Jones, a granddaughter, Erica Jones, and a brother, Donald McMillan. The funeral will be tomorrow, Thursday, May 21st, at 2 o'clock at Paul's Creek Church. Reverend Justin McCrary, Reverend Tony Holder, and Reverend Larry Jones officiating. Interment follows in the Jones King Cemetery in Cana, Virginia. The family will receive friends coming up tomorrow from 12 until 1:30 at the church prior to the service. Moody Funeral Service Mount Airy is serving the family. Mr. Darren Bubba Jordan, 49, of Stewart, passed away at his home Tuesday, May 12th. He was born in Harlan County, Kentucky, January 20th, 1977. He was preceded in death by his father, Doyle Jordan, paternal grandparents, Bert Jordan Sr. and Mary Allen Jordan, maternal grandparents, Glenn Graves and Demeter Kiersky. Special friend, Mike Midkiff. Best friend, John Petty. Left to cherish the memories of Darren, his mother, Joy, Jordan, three siblings, Brittany Pack and Joshua Bowman, Aaron Jordan and Travis Jordan and Stacy. Five nieces, three nephews. Maternal grandmother, Betty Kiersky, and aunt, Charlene Baker, two uncles, Ronnie Jordan and Rosalie, and Bert Jordan, cousins, as well as special friends, Porkchop Hall, Clyde Agee, Jody Agee, and Matt DeHart. A celebration of life service will take place this Saturday, May 23rd, at 1 o'clock at New Beginning Church on Dobbins Road in Stewart, Pastor Dwayne Trout officiating. Moody's in Stewart has been entrusted with the arrangements. Mr. Darren Ray Linville, 49, of Mount Airy, passed away Saturday, May 16th, at Novant Health Forsyth Medical Center, Winston-Salem. He was born October 27th, 1976, in Surrey County, to the late Delmer and Frankie Hall Linville. Left to cherish his memory, his brothers, Aaron Linville and Rebecca and Josh Hall. A celebration of life will be held at a later date. Online condolences at moodyfuneralservices.com. Mrs. Mary Ethel Dollyhigh McMillan, 88, of Mount Airy, passed away Sunday, May 17th, at the Chatham Nursing and Rehabilitation Center in Elkin, surrounded by her loving family. Mrs. McMillan was born on March the 9th, 1938, in Surrey County, to the late Brady Beamer and Clara Ethel Lambert Dollyhigh. She was a faithful member of Slate Mountain Baptist Church as long as her health permitted. Mary was very active in her church, serving in several roles, such as Sunday school teacher. Surviving son and daughter-in-law, Reverend Chris McMillan and Marilyn. Three grandchildren and spouses, Cody McMillan and Jordan, Casey McMillan and Whitley, and Anna McMillan, three great-grandchildren, a brother and sister-in-law, Bill Dollyhigh and Brenda. along with several nieces and nephews. In addition to her parents, Mrs. McMillan was preceded in death by her husband, Wayne Leon McMillan, son, Dennis Wayne McMillan, three sisters, Ruby, Irene, Dolly High, Dorothy Dolly High, Chenault, Gladys Dolly High, Childress, six brothers, Ralph, Archie, Jack, Chester, Otis, and E. Gray Dolly High. Graveside service will be this morning at 11 at Piney Grove Baptist Church Cemetery in Mount Airy. Reverend Chris McMillan and Reverend Mike Martin officiating. No formal visitation will be held. Moody Funeral Services Mount Airy has been entrusted with the arrangements. Dr. Joseph Price Schneider passed away May 11th after a brief illness. A celebration of life will take place this Saturday at 2 o'clock at the Moody Funeral Home Chapel in Mount Airy, Bishop Brian Johnson officiating, followed by a gathering with food and entertainment at Thirsty Souls, 238 Market Street. Family would love for all musicians to bring instruments for impromptu playing. In lieu of flowers, memorial donations may be given to Mountain Valley Hospice and Palliative Care Dobson or St. Jude Children's Hospitals, Memphis, Tennessee. Moody Funeral Service Mount Airy is serving the Schneider family. Bobby Dale Stanley Jr. of Mount Airy passed away peacefully at his home on Sunday. Born September 21st, 1972, to the late Bobby Dale Stanley Sr. and the late Bonnie Lou Atkins Leake. Bobby was an outdoorsman, left to cherish his memory his wife, Chandra Stanley, sons and daughters-in-law, Daniel Lee Stanley and Brittany Venable, Jacob Dale Stanley and Casey, David Zachariah Stanley, Wyatt Cooper Stanley, and Hank Odell Stanley. Grandchildren, Kenley Stanley, Lucas Stanley, Colton Stanley, Kansas Stanley, Kyler Stanley, Everly Stanley, Cash Stanley, Riley Stanley, Madison Stanley, and one on the way, Amelia Stanley. Sister and brother-in-law, Melissa Morris and Hector Roman. Brother and sister-in-law, Joshua Morris and Kristen. Close friends, Lewis Dalton, Linda Day Beach, and Bretta Stanley Belcher, as well as his dogs, Pudding and Otis Stanley. There will be a celebration of life scheduled for a later date. Moody Davis Funeral Service Dobson is serving the Stanley family. WPAQ Mount Airy, North Carolina would like to extend our condolences to the bereaved. It's now 7 minutes away from 8 o'clock. We now present a hymn of the day. We turn to our own Easter brothers, The Last Hill.

0: and Where We'll Never Grow Old, Mac and Jenny Trainum, the Easter Brothers, and The Last Hill. Before that, our hymn of the day, and this is WPAQ, Mount Airy, North Carolina. Stay with us. We've got the Mountain Morning Show with Tim Fry coming along this morning. We're going to have a roundup of news, weather, sports, all kinds of good things happening at WPAQ. You can count on that. All kinds of, Tim will have Today in History, and later on we'll have the birthdays, all the important, wonderful, famous people who had birthdays today. We'll hear that around 12:30. It's 8 o'clock now, not 12, and there's the phone. This is WPAQ, Mount Airy, North Carolina, 8 o'clock.
1: AP News, I'm Marcela Sanchez. President Trump's hand-picked candidate Ed Gallrein defeated Representative Thomas Massie in a primary election challenge in Kentucky. Trump was looking to unseat Massie after the 8-term representative broke with him on issues, including the release of the Epstein files. In the state's Republican Senate primary, Representative Andy Barr won the nomination to succeed retiring Senator Mitch McConnell. The federal government has agreed to permanently drop tax claims against Trump, AP Washington correspondent Sagar Magani reports.
2: It's part of a deal to resolve the president's $10 billion lawsuit against the IRS over a leak of his tax returns. A settlement document says the U.S. is forever barred and precluded from examining the president, his sons, and the Trump Organization's current tax issues. Another part of the settlement unveiled yesterday is the creation of a nearly $1.8 billion so-called anti-weaponization fund to compensate people who believe they were targeted for politically motivated prosecution. The administration is not ruling out letting people who acted violently during the Capitol riot apply for payouts. Sagar Magani, Washington.
1: Russian President Vladimir Putin is in Beijing meeting with Chinese President Xi Jinping. The two oversaw the signing of over 40 cooperation agreements in trade, technology, and media. Both leaders highlighted their united front on international affairs and praised each other as friends. Meanwhile, the UK government has quietly eased some sanctions on Russian oil to help Britons cope with rising costs due to the US-Israeli conflict with Iran. The United Kingdom's Treasury Minister, Dan Tomlinson, says the changes are temporary. This is AP News.
3: This is WPAQ. Squeak. Okay. A little WD-40. Fix that right up. See, Kelly sits low in the saddle, and I like to ride high. The mic's at different levels. Mine is because of arthritis in my neck. That's the whole thing. Anyway, let's turn to the weather forecast, shall we? Yes, we shall. Sunny and hot. A high near 94 in May. Oh, I'm dreading July. A high near 94 degrees. South winds around 5 miles per hour this afternoon. There's a 30% chance of showers and thunderstorms tonight. Low around 62 degrees under partly cloudy skies. Now, partly sunny with a high of 86. On Thursday, we do have a 60% chance of showers and thunderstorms. Then on Thursday night, we're looking at a 100% chance of showers, possibly a thunderstorm, low of 55 degrees. Get some northeast winds around 3 to 7 miles per hour, and that'll cool things down because Friday, mostly cloudy, high of only 66 degrees. On Friday, in an east wind 3 to 6 miles per hour, and showers and thunderstorms possible. On Friday, 70% chance, and we have a 90% chance of showers and thunderstorms Friday night. Yeah, and we're looking at a low of 54. There is an 80% chance of showers and thunderstorms Saturday, 60% chance Saturday night. High of 75 on Saturday, low of 58, and a 70% chance of showers and thunderstorms Sunday and Sunday night. 80% chance Monday night, and Tuesday. So got some rain on the way, which we actually need. I know it's Memorial Day weekend, but hey, we need the rain. We're looking at a high of 80 on Sunday, 82 on Memorial Day Monday, and 83 on Tuesday. Right now at WPAQ, 63 degrees. 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Let's turn to Brack Llewellyn with sports.
4: In sports, the NAACP is calling on black athletes and fans to boycott the athletic programs of public universities in states that are taking steps that the nation's oldest civil rights group says are restricting black voting rights. Launched Tuesday, the Out of Bounds campaign urges prospective black athletes, their families, alumni, and fans to, quote, withhold athletic and financial support from major public universities in states that, quote, have moved to limit, weaken, or erase black voting representation. If black athletes participate in the boycott, it could deplete rosters for powerhouse football and basketball programs across the Southeastern Conference and the ACC. The NAACP is among groups responding to a wave of gerrymandering in the aftermath of a Supreme Court ruling that winnowed a key provision of the Voting Rights

0: that Jackson had an MRI after suffering the injury in Sunday's 86-79 win against Minnesota. She will have surgery on a date to be determined. Cristiano Ronaldo is set to make a record 6 World Cup appearance after being included in Portugal's squad for the tournament. Coach Roberto Martinez picked the 41-year-old Ronaldo and 26 other players to try to give Portugal their first World Cup title. This will be Ronaldo's first World Cup since he left elite soccer in Europe to play in the Saudi Pro League. Reports say Aaron Rye has withdrawn from this week's CJ Cup Byron Nelson tournament less than 24 hours after winning his first major at the PGA Championship. He'll reportedly be replaced in the field by S.Y. Null. Catherine Legge will attempt to become the first woman to complete the double by racing in the Indianapolis 500 and the Coca-Cola 600 on the same day. Legge's agency, Branded Management, announced that she would add the May 24th NASCAR race, competing in the number 78 for Live Fast Motorsports, to her entry in the Indy 500 with A.J. Foyt Motorsports' number 11 car. Indiana Fever star Caitlin Clark will serve as the Grand Marshal of Sunday's Indianapolis 500, where she will give the traditional command for drivers to report to their cars before the 110th edition at the Indianapolis Motor Speedway. Clark's basketball schedule had prevented the former Iowa star from previously participating in race week activities. Yesterday's scores in the NBA playoffs, the conference finals, and Game 1, the New York Knicks battled back to defeat the Cleveland Cavaliers 115-104. The Knicks lead that series 1-0. One matchup in the WNBA yesterday, it was the Toronto Tempo over the Phoenix Mercury 98-90. Major League Baseball yesterday, it was the Braves over the Marlins 8-4, Guardians 4 the Tigers 3, Rays over the Orioles 4-1, Reds 4 the Phillies 1, Nationals 9 the Mets 6, Yankees 5 the Blue Jays 4, Astros 2 the Twins 1, Brewers over the Cubs 5-2, Red Sox 7 the Royals 1, Cardinals beats the Pirates 9-6, Rangers shut out the Rockies 10-0, A's roll over the Angels 14-6, Diamondbacks 5 the Giants 3, White Sox 2 the Mariners 1, Dodgers getting past the Padres 5-4. That's sports for WSYD and WPAQ.
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And a good Wednesday morning to you, everyone. This is your old radio pal, Tim Fry, with you once again. It's a Wednesday edition of the Mountain Morning Show. Now, if you had to be at work at 8 o'clock, you're 10 minutes late. That's not bad. Boss, I got here early, and I was just, I was in the car, and I fell asleep. And I just happened to wake up, and I ran in here as quickly as I could. That's my story. I'm sticking to it. It's just been so exhausting lately, and I did the best I could. And that might work. That happened to me once.

there was a lot of things going on, and I was exhausted, and I got to work 30 minutes early. Ended up being an hour late because I fell asleep in the car. It can happen. Well, now, if you have to be at work at 8:30, you got a little time to get there. If you have to be at work at 9 o'clock, grab a cup of coffee, some milk or juice. Get to feeling good before you head out that door this morning. It's our job to bring you some traveling music, so here we go.

0: Oh, got the Blackberry Boogie. Oh, I love Blackberry Sockers. If you're listening and you're not from Surrey County, or you're not from the Piedmont of North Carolina or Southwest Virginia, and you're online somewhere, Socker, well, it's a deep dish kind of cobbler. Oh, I remember as a kid going out picking those blackberries, and I had to pick a lot so I could come back and my mom make those blackberry sockers. Oh, my goodness. That was Tom Hanaway and Blue Horizon doing the Blackberry Boogie. That was, I guess, a popularized by Tennessee Ernie Ford. The Rubberneck Blues, that's an old Charlie Monroe number. That's done up for us old-time style from the Wayfarers. Things That I Like from Mickey Harris, and Shenandoah Wonderland from Ben James kick things off. Good morning to you. 8:23 your time. We'll be back.
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0: All right, thank you, Laura. 8:24, 24 and a half minutes past the hour of 8 o'clock on the Eastern Seaboard. And let's see, when I got here, there was a message on the line from Brenda Collins. Said she's having a birthday today. Play her a song. Well, it's your birthday. You can do what you want, can't you, Brenda? Well, here's one for you, because nobody's business what I do. It's my birthday.

0: One more cup of coffee. I need three or four myself, but that's the group called Widowmaker. That's a Canadian group for you. One more cup of coffee. Nobody's business what I do, especially on my birthday. That's Mark Newton and Steve Thomas. That going out to Brenda Collins this morning on her birthday. All right, I see the phone's blinking, but I was taking some readings on the transmitter back there. Got to make sure the old transmitter is working right, so I missed it, and then I'll check it in just a little bit as soon as I can, okay? All right, let's see. 8:30, I'm on time. Something's wrong, I'm on time. All right, well, it's time for today's tip for parents. How about that?
1: This is today's tip for parents from the Parent Institute. I'm Dr. John Wary. We all know that kids learn best when parents and teachers work as a team, so take this quiz to see how well you're supporting your child's teachers. 5 questions, answer yes or no. 1. I make sure my child gets to school on time. 2. I attend most parent-teacher meetings and conferences. 3. I respond to notes and calls from teachers. 4. I give teachers important information about my child. And 5. I enforce a regular homework time. So how did you score? 4 or 5 yes answers is very good. 3 is just fair. Fewer than that means there's some work to do. When parents and schools work together, everyone benefits, but kids are the big winners. For more ideas to help children learn, visit the Parent Institute website at radio.parentinstitute.com.

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Tim Fry with you on the Mountain Morning Show. Let's see what happened today in history. Today is Wednesday, May 20th, the 140th day of 2026. There are 225 days left in the year. On this date, in 1861, North Carolina seceded from the Union, becoming the 10th state to join the Confederacy early in the American Civil War. On this date in 1862, President Abraham Lincoln signed the Homestead Act, which was intended to encourage settlement west of the Mississippi River by making federal land available for private ownership and farming, about 10% of the land area of the United States, 270 million acres, or 1.1 million square kilometers. And that's how much it was, and it would be privatized by 1934. Now, on this date in 1873, Levi Strauss and Jacob Davis obtained a U.S. patent for putting rivets in men's work pants to prevent wear and tear, leading to the large-scale production of denim blue jeans. They were intended to be work pants, but now they're everyday pants for everybody, you know? I've got some on right now. I think these are either skinny jeans or I've gained weight. Anyway, on this date in 1927, Charles Lindbergh took off from Long Island, New York, aboard the Spirit of St. Louis on his historic solo flight to Paris, France. He completed the first solo nonstop transatlantic flight of more than 3,600 miles in just over 33 hours. On this date in 1932, Amelia Earhart departed from Newfoundland to become the first woman to fly solo across the Atlantic. Because of weather and equipment problems, Earhart landed the following day in Northern Ireland instead of her intended destination in France. On this date in 1948, Chiang Kai-shek was elected the first president of the Republic of China, which is Taiwan. On this date in 1956, the United States exploded the first airborne hydrogen bomb over Bikini Atoll in the Pacific. Oh, yes, that Bikini Atoll's where they exploded all those bombs. And that's why when the two-piece bathing suit came out, they called it a bikini. Oh, if you ever wonder where that name bikini came from, it's from that atoll where they exploded all those bombs. On this date in 1961, a white mob attacked a bus carrying freedom riders in Montgomery, Alabama, prompting the federal government to send in U.S. Marshals to restore order. On this date in 1969, U.S. and South Vietnamese forces captured Atbai Mountain, referred to as Hamburger Hill by the Americans, following one of the bloodiest battles of the Vietnam War. On this date in 1985, Radio Marti, operated by the U.S. government, began broadcasting Spanish language news into Cuba. Cuba responded by attempting to jam the signal. On this date in 2013, a fierce EF5 tornado plowed through Oklahoma City suburb of Moore, killing 24 people. On this date in 2015, four of the world's largest banks, J.P. Morgan Chase, Citigroup's banking unit Citicorp, my computer jumped, it don't want me to say that, Barclays, and the Royal Bank of Scotland agreed to plead guilty to rigging the currency markets and pay more than $5 billion in penalties. Okay, yep, there you go. That's today in history. We'll let you know who's having a birthday around 12:30 or so. If you're having a birthday, I hope you have 100 more, and we're all here to help you celebrate. Our thought for the day comes from Larry the Cable Guy. Nothing but intelligent people we quote on this show. It comes from Larry the Cable Guy, who said, "He who laughs last thinks slowest."

0: right, there you go. Well, let's turn to the weather forecast. And we're up to 67 degrees at our studios on Springs Road. We're looking for sunny skies today. Hot temperatures, hot, hot, hot. Hot temperatures, and we're going to get to 94 degrees. Winds out of the south around 5 miles per hour this afternoon. Then for tonight, we're looking at a 30% chance of showers and thunderstorms, partly cloudy, low of 62. Thursday, 60% chance of showers and thunderstorms, partly sunny, high near 86. 100% chance of showers, possibly a thunderstorm Thursday night, low around 55. Got a northeast wind, 3 to 6 miles per hour. That'll cool things off. Mostly cloudy, 66 degrees for a high on Friday. 70% chance of those showers and thunderstorms Friday. And Friday night, we've got a 90% chance of showers and possible thunderstorms, low around 54. So much cooler on Friday. And showers and thunderstorms possible after 2 p.m. Saturday, an 80% chance, high of 75. 60% chance of showers and thunderstorms Saturday night, low around 58. If you look ahead a little further, we've got a 70% chance of showers and thunderstorms Sunday and Sunday night, 80% chance of Memorial Day Monday, Monday night, and Tuesday. So, you know, it's going to be a wet weekend, but you know, we need the rain. We need the rain. I need to check the almanac and see if it's a good day to plant. I might have to go get me some tomato plants. The deer would appreciate it. I've almost gave up gardening. It's just, I'm feeding the deer as much as I'm feeding myself. And I know all of you have some ideas on how to stop it. But when you go home and there's 20 in your yard, you can't get them all. All right, there's your weather forecast. 8:39 your time. Tim Fry with you on the Mountain Morning Show. We'll be back.
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0: Oh, yes, and we appreciate everyone that's called in letting us know if they enjoy Route 740 or not, and it's been overwhelmingly positive, so thank you so much. And that thing about more for less and visiting North Carolina, it just made me think of the 1960s and this.
4: North Carolina, get your
0: Whoops, I started it at the wrong spot. Here we go.

Yeah, that now I feel better. It just reminded me of that. How many of you remember that from the 1960s? That was something you heard a lot in the 1960s. Well, we're going to try to make you grin a little bit now, 8:43 your time. And here are the Dillards. I'll send this out to my wife.

God gave me this song.

0: shame.
1: You may say I don't like Barbara Streisand, but I'm not the only one, looks like.

0: good night. Drive careful. See you later.
1: Look out. Here comes the pride of Bulls Gap, Tennessee. We couldn't have a show without Archie Campbell. Archie's one of the bright new stars on Starday Records. I know you're going to enjoy his visit on today's show, so let's welcome Archie Campbell.
2: Well, thank you very much, Ralph, for them kind words.
1: Archie, it's good to see you and good to have you here on Country Music Time in Tennessee. How's everything at Bull's Gap?
2: Well, I wish I could laugh a little more, but I'll tell you, I'm feeling pretty bad today. I guess you heard my great-uncle died.
1: Oh, Archie, that's bad.
2: No, that's good.
1: That's good? How come?
2: Well, you see, I was his favorite nephew, and when he died, he left me $50,000.
1: Oh, that is good.
2: Oh, that's bad, Ralph.
1: Oh, that's bad? How come?
2: Well, the income tax people got a hold of me, and when they got through with that $50,000, I didn't have but $25,000 left.
1: Oh, they'll do it every time. That is bad, Archie.
2: No, that's good.
1: That's good?
2: I still had enough to do something I'd wanted to do all my life, so I took that $25,000 and bought me an airplane and learned to fly.
1: Oh, I bet you really enjoyed that. That is good.
2: No, that's bad.
1: That's bad? How come?
2: Well, I was out flying the other day, doing a little stunt flying, you know, and I was flying upside down, and I fell out of that thing.
1: Fell out? That is bad, Arch.
2: No, that's good.
1: That's good? How come?
2: Well, I got a little closer to the ground and looked right under me. There's a great big soft haystack.
1: Oh, well, it turned out all right. That's good.
2: No, that's bad.
1: That's bad? How come?
2: Well, I got a little closer. I saw there was a pitchfork sticking in that haystack aimed right at me.
1: A pitchfork?
2: Yeah.
1: Look out. That is bad.
2: No, that's good.
1: That's good? How come?
2: I missed the pitchfork.
1: Oh, well, it all worked out. That is good.
2: No, that's bad.
1: That's bad?
2: I missed the haystack, too.
1: Oh, well, that's bad.
2: No, that's good.
1: That's good?
2: Yeah, you see, I bounced around there for a while, and the ambulance came and took me to the hospital.
1: Well, that's bad.
2: No, that's good.
1: That's good?
2: Yeah, you see, when I got to the hospital, I was this girl taking care of me, you know, pretty little thing, and I took a turn for the nurse. I fell in love with this nurse.
1: You fell in love with this nurse?
2: Yeah.
1: Mm-hmm. That's good.
2: No, that's bad.
1: That's bad? How come, Arch?
2: Well, my wife came in one day, and she saw me kissing this nurse, and she said to me, she said, if that's the way you're going to act, I'll just pack my clothes and go back to Mama.
1: Oh, well, that's good, Arch.
2: You're dad burn right. That's good.

0: Here is $5,000 worth of information, folks, right here. $5,000 right here. I'll give it to you for free. What I learned in marriage counseling was whatever we're having an argument, what I have to say has no bearing on that argument whatsoever. Doesn't matter at all. It's what my wife hears me say that matters. And some of you guys know exactly what I'm talking about. How many times have you said something to your wife and you can see by her reaction she didn't hear what you said? Then you spend the next 45 minutes arguing about what you meant to say. I know what you meant by it. Oh, what do you mean I meant? I didn't mean that. I meant I said what I meant. It was your jab, jab, jab. I've learned. 20 years with this woman, I know better. I'll say something, see her reaction, and I'll go, oh, what'd you just hear me say? Then she'll tell me, and I'll go, you know what? I can work with that. Let's keep going. Here, I can... Perhaps I can make the back nine. Took me 2 years of marriage to figure out my wife will never tell me to do anything around our house. She wants me to do something, she'll ask me a question. From the question, I'm supposed to stand there and figure out what it is she wants me to do. Simple example, say I leave a pair of my underwear in the middle of the bedroom floor, which frosts my wife. That's her favorite word. Someone will cut her off on the highway. Oh, that frosts me. And if I'm not frosting her, I'm driving her up a wall. That's another one. Kids will come in. Where's mom? She's up the wall with frostbite. That's all I know. You won't believe what put her there, son. It was that pair of underwear in the middle of the bedroom floor. Boy, you look at the most powerful pair of underwear known to mankind. They not only defy gravity, but they change temperatures. So leave my drawers in the middle of the room. Would my wife come to me and say to me, pick those up. That's three words. Pick those up. Would she say them? No, because that would be simple, direct, right to the point. Then I, her husband, would know exactly what she wants from me. I'd be able to process the information, make a rational decision as to whether or not I could deliver her request. You see, at that point, we would be communicating at the highest human level through language. My wife will look at me, look at my underwear, and then ask me, are those yours? I sure hope they are, otherwise I got a few questions of my own. What do you want? That is every man's question to the woman he loves. What do you want? Just tell me, what do you want? Quit talking in code and tell me what you want. If I have to tell you what I want, then it doesn't mean a whole lot to me now, does it? Many a night I've walked around my house with a coat hanger strapped to my skull. Boys are going, what are you doing, Dad? I'm trying to divine what your mother wants. There's got to be a signal in his home somewhere. To wrap me in tinfoil, it'll make me a better conduit.
1: See, I live on an airplane now. That's a part of my life. I'm up there, morning I'm down here. But in 1971, I had never seen the inside of an airplane. And I went to work for the State Department of Education, Kentucky's Bureau of Vocational Education, it was called at that time. And my boss called me in one day, said, you need to go to Atlanta for a meeting and right back. Just tickled me to death. I said, hot dog, going to get to fly on an airplane. I ran down there to the travel agency and I ran in and I said, I want a round trip ticket. Lady said, where to? I said, right back here. Well, that day, they had to bring me along. I just hadn't had that experience before. And a lot of times, though, this whole thing of communications, we don't say what we mean. You know, people are bad about that at times. Not really saying what they mean. My wife's bad about that. She is. We were out at the grocery store the other evening, and she was digging through this bin of frozen chickens. They never seemed to have her size. And she was standing there holding about a 2.5-pounder. The stock boy came by. She said, son, said, do these get any bigger? He said, no, ma'am, they're dead. Oh, wife tell things like that on her, but she always gets even. She really does. She got a little angry at me the other day. She heard me tell a group that I've eaten so many TV dinners that every time I see aluminum foil, my mouth waters. But she got even. She told them. She said, "I love to live in the fast lane, but I'm married to a speed bump."
2: That's Carl Hurley for you. And before that, Jeff Allen, just trying to decode his wife. Tell me what you want. It'll get better, Jeff. The longer you've been married, the more you know. I know what she wants. It's just whether I want to do it or not. We also heard, we heard Homer and Jethro with "Daddy Played First Base." And Archie Campbell, "That's Good, That's Bad." And we also heard Tim Hawkins. Big difference there. Tim Hawkins, very clean comedian. Tim Hawkins singing his version of "Imagine." And going out to my wife this morning, that was the Dillards, "Will You Love Me When I'm Old and Ugly." I've already got there, so hope the answer is yes. All right, well, that's our comedy portion of the show. Of course, with me at the controls, that may not be all the comedy on the show. Stay tuned. Never know. Anyway, we hope you enjoyed it. Hope we got you grinning. That's what all that was about, to make you grin, make you smile, maybe forget your troubles and feel better about life as you headed out this morning. Now we're going to break for news and weather, and I know it's Memorial Day weekend and there's rain in the forecast, and everybody goes, "Oh man, it's going to rain." But we need the rain. We're in a drought and we need the rain. So they're not going to get mad. But the news, oh my goodness, I'll tell you what, people get bent out of shape about the news. I mean, it both sides of the aisle. And you know what? It didn't used to be that way. Nope. And remember Walter Cronkite, or was it David Brinkley and Chet Huntley? They could bring you everything you needed to know in 20 minutes, and they stretched it to 30. But now the 24-hour news cycle and social media, and if they just spin. Not that much happens. You know, from now till I get off the air, unless it's a dramatic major event, there's not a lot of change that happens, you know? So just remember, when all this is being said, when everything's coming about and all this, remember this: nothing surprises God. He never looks down and goes, "Wonder how that happened." He doesn't do that. So, never has, and he never will. Read the back of the book, God wins in the end. So, don't worry about it, okay? All right, Tim Fry with you on the Mountain Morning Show.
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4: AP News, I'm Marcela Sanchez. Primary elections took place in six states yesterday, including Georgia, where Republicans are headed to runoffs for a governor and U.S. Senate after no candidate received at least 50% of the vote. Representative Mike Collins and Derek Dooley will compete for the Republican nomination for U.S. Senate. In the Republican primary for governor, Lieutenant Governor Burt Jones and healthcare billionaire Rick Jackson advanced to the runoff. Jones has President Trump's endorsement.
5: "I could not leave this stage without thanking President Donald J. Trump for his undivided treasure. He didn't just endorse me once, not twice, not three times, even a fourth time. I was so honored to have that."
4: Meanwhile, Jackson says he'll be Trump's favorite governor.
6: "As governor, I'll be like Trump, but with a southern tongue."
4: Jackson has poured more than $83 million into the race from his personal fortune. Audio courtesy WSB. Federal authorities say two teenagers who killed three people at a San Diego mosque met online and shared a broad hatred towards different religions and races. The AP's Lisa Dwyer reports.
7: Hours before the attack, police were racing to find two teenagers who would ultimately be deemed responsible after the mother of one called police saying her son was suicidal and had run away. Police Chief Scott Wall credits the heroic efforts of a security guard who called in an alert even as he was engaged in a gun battle with preventing the attackers from getting any further.
8: Areas of the mosque where as many as 140 kids were within 15 feet of these suspects.
7: I'm Lisa Dwyer.
4: This is AP News.
2: This is WPAQ, Mount Airy, North Carolina. And let's turn to that weather forecast. It's going to be hot today. There's no way around it. It's just going to be hot. Here's the official forecast from the WPAQ Weather Center. Sunny and hot, high near 94 degrees. Winds out of the south around 5 miles per hour this afternoon. Then tonight, a 30% chance of showers and thunderstorms, partly cloudy, low of 62. A 60% chance of showers and thunderstorms Thursday, partly sunny, high near 86. 100% chance of showers, possibly a thunderstorm.

And we're looking for a high of 75 on Saturday, and Sunday we reach 80 degrees, lows at night in the 50s. Sunday night, still got that shower and thunderstorm, and there's an 80% chance of showers and thunderstorms Memorial Day, Monday night, and Tuesday. Highs Monday and Tuesday around 82, 83 degrees. Right now, 69 degrees. My childhood's coming back. My voice is changing again. Honest, Mr. Douglas. Anyway, it's 69 degrees at WPAQ. All right, 7 minutes past 9 o'clock. Tim Fry with you on the Mountain Morning Show. Got a song going out to Chris Horn. And Chris, I'm gonna say this, and you had no way of knowing. And I'm gonna play the song, okay? And you'd be like me, what's wrong with that? Anyway, he wanted to hear Milwaukee, Here I Come from Jimmy Martin and the Sunny Mountain Boys. That goes back to 1969, and I'm going to play it. But I will tell you this, Mr. Ralph Epperson, our founder, I played it one time. He said, Tim, I'd rather not play that song. And I said, why, Ralph? I don't see anything wrong with it. And he explained to me in the last verse, it says, I might get all drunked up. He said, we don't want to promote drinking and getting drunk. Oh, okay. All right. And we, you know, we didn't play it. And I know I've talked to the guys in Summer Wages, Barry Barry, Kenneth Barry, Rick Allred. I've talked to those guys. It was like, they recorded this song. Ralph would play it. It's because of that one verse. I'm going to go ahead and play this, but I am going to preface it by saying what Ralph Epperson would want me to say. We do not encourage drinking and getting drunk. Okay? All right. Travis's band performs this song. We always leave out that verse about getting drunked up. And I will say, if that's the worst thing that happens on the radio today, as far as other stations and things like that, we're doing good, right? Right. Okay. Because there's a lot worse things said on the radio. And anyway, Chris, here's your song from 1969.

Okay, here I come. That's Jimmy Martin, the Sunny Mountain Boys, once again. Don't get drunked up. Don't get drunk. A lot of people get killed drunk driving, things like, and people do things that they wouldn't normally do like that. So we do not encourage that. And I know, Chris, you like me. I just like the song. But anyway, I got to say that in honor of Ralph Epperson, and I feel the same way. You shouldn't. I don't think you need to do that. Now we're going to do another song from around the same time period that is completely and positively politically incorrect.

Howdy, folks. This is Sammy Sheeler, the Lonesome River Band, and you're listening to my buddy Tim on AM 740 WPAQ, Mount Airy, North Carolina.

0: Night. That's the Lonesome River Band for you. Yes, sirree. Oh, and we also heard Turkey in the Straw from the late United States Senator Robert C. Byrd. And Weary Blues from Bashful Brother Oswald. And Teller Lies and Feeder Candy. Politically incorrect song from Jim and Jesse and the Virginia Boys. It's 9:23. Tim Fry with you on the Mountain Morning Show. We'll be back.
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0: All right, here's one of the groups that'll be there. Here are the Churchmen.

0: Here's the live version. Yeah, the Dale McCurry Band. Get out on your knees and pray. Whew, boy, that'd send chills up your spine, won't it? Yes, sir. And we also heard another great gospel number there from the Churchmen and Fire and Flood. The Churchmen will be part of the big Memorial Day weekend concert at Dominion Valley Park this weekend. So make your way over there and tell the folks in charge when you go. Find somebody in charge that, you know, I heard about it on WPAQ. Appreciate you sponsoring the kind of music they play over there, you know, because it's the sponsors that keep the music playing. That's for sure. All right, let's turn to the weather forecast and see what we have in store. We'll do that right after this. Hang on. I forgot to turn a button on. Here we go. Remember when country music told a story? When the voices were honest and the fiddles were real? Take a trip back with us to Route 740, featuring the finest classic country and classic bluegrass ever recorded. Whether you're on the road or in the rocking chair, we've got your soundtrack. It's authentic, it's heartfelt, and it's right here. Tune in to Route 740 for classic country and bluegrass every Friday from 1 to 2 p.m. here on WPAQ. All right, and hope you will tune in. A lot of the classics. You're going to hear Hank Williams. All the Hanks. Hank Snow, Hank Lachlan, all those folks. All right, let's turn to the weather forecast. Weather forecast looks like this. Sunny and hot, high near 94 degrees. South winds around 5 miles per hour this afternoon. There's a 30% chance of some showers and thunderstorms tonight. Otherwise, partly cloudy. Overnight low around 62 degrees. Thursday, a 60% chance of showers and thunderstorms, partly sunny, high of 86. And Thursday night, 100% chance of showers and thunderstorms, low of 55 degrees, northeast winds 3 to 7 miles per hour. Northeast winds going to cool it off so the air conditioner can take a rest on Friday. Mostly cloudy Friday, a high of 66 degrees. There is a 70% chance of showers and thunderstorms and a 90% chance Friday night. We're looking for a low Friday night of 54. For Memorial Day weekend, 80% chance of showers and thunderstorms Saturday, 60% chance Saturday night, high of 75, low of 58. Sunday, 70% chance of showers and thunderstorms Sunday and Sunday night, an 80% chance Monday and Monday night and Tuesday. So a good chance of showers through the period. High of 80 on Sunday and a high of 82, 83 for Monday and Tuesday. But we need the rain. We really do. Presently 73 degrees at WPAQ. We'll be back.
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0: All right, that's coming up this Saturday night, and you can't beat the price, can you? 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

This has been WPAQ's Grassicana Corner, highlighting the best of progressive bluegrass and Americana music. And that's Sturgill Simpson with The Storm in the Grassicana Corner. Back to more music now. Going to hear one from the Carolina Travelers. This is back at a time when, Henry Mabe was on the fiddle, John Shutt on the banjo, Wimp Roberts on the bass, Robert Tilley on guitar, Charles Saylor on guitar, and I was playing the mandolin. And Robert Tilley, Charles Saylor, and Henry Mabe's going to do some mighty fine singing. Here's the Carolina Travelers.

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0: Junior Six, he's singing about that weather woman. And we heard Trish Kill before with John Henry. Bill Monroe and the Bluegrass Boys, Heavy Traffic Ahead, and the Carolina Travelers, Many Hills of Time. 9:51, your time. We'll be back after these words.
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0: All right, and tell you what, folks, that's the Summer Concert Series up there in Freeze, Virginia. And it'll be a lot of fun. Make your way up there. All right, 9:52 your time. Here's Alan Bybee in Grasstown.

Meshach, and Abednego before the wicked king they stood. And the king commanded them bound and thrown in the fiery furnace that day. But the fire was so hot that the men were slain that forced them on their way. When the three were cast in and the king rose up to witness this awful fate, he began to tremble at what he saw in astonished tones he spake. Did we not cast three men bound into the midst of that fire? For lo, I see four men unhurt, unbound, and walking down there. And there's Shadrach, Meshach, and Abednego before

0: fourth man in the fire. That's Daly and Vincent. And we heard New Life from Alan Bybee and Grasstown. Want to tell you about one of our fine, fine sponsors here on the Mountain Morning Show. That's Hutchins Cleaners and Laundry. Aaron, Ruth, and all the folks over there, located at 209 Spring Street, across from the Andy Griffith Playhouse here in Mount Airy. 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I'm telling you, and laundry service. Let me tell you, they won the award for excellence from the Clothing Care Council, and they're still one of only 25 dry cleaners in North America, not North Carolina, not the United States, North America, to win that award, and there's only four in the state of North Carolina. So why would you go anywhere else? We got the best right here in Mount Airy over there on Spring Street. Absolutely. And quality dry cleaning and things like that. But have you thought about, besides just suit coats or winter coats, you might be going to get those clean, put them away. Or maybe you're thinking, you know, dresses, pants, shirts, things like that. Have you thought about tablecloths? Yeah, have you checked that tablecloth lately? It may need cleaning. It's a good time to get that clean. Draperies. Have you checked the draperies, you know, all winter long? You've been running the heat source, and now you've turned the air on, and things have switched back and forth, and a lot of those vents are right under those windows. And have you checked those drapes? I tell you, it could really save you as far as the dust and things that get on them, that the allergies could be better if you get those drapes clean, because you get rid of a lot of that dust and all. Think about those draperies. They can do that. And wedding gown preservation, they do that, girls. And also expert alterations and repairs. Now, I've used them many times for that. In fact, my son Travis used them last week. He went to put on his suit, sport coat, and the button was about to fall off. And he ran by there. They put it right back on for him. And I've used them many times when things busted, a zipper busted, a hem came out, a button popped off. And I don't know how big their jar of buttons is over there. It's found to be big. Anyway, they've been able to fix things like that for me. I had some jeans, and I've told you this before. I had some jeans. I hadn't had them a month. And my washer came all to pieces. The agitator came loose, and it took the belt loops off of some of them. Aaron fixed those right back for me. Yes, sirree. If you've got some favorite clothing, maybe it's got a stain in it, and you say, I can't get it out, before you throw it away or donate it or whatever you're going to, if you really like it and you say, well, take it over there at Hutchins Cleaners and Laundry. Chances are they can get that stain out. If they can't get it out, it's in there and it's not coming out. I will tell you that. I've always had good success with that at Hutchins Cleaners and Laundry. And they just do excellent work. Friendly folks, too. And you say, well, Tim, all that's good, but you know, I don't live in Mount Airy. Well, they've got some drop-off locations in Pilot Mountain and Mountain Valley Florist and the lower section of Farm Bureau and Hillsville. But if you've got any questions, I tell you, you just go by there or you give them a call at 336-786-2325. That's 336-786-2325. And one thing I like, too, I just tell Aaron, I said, when you get done, can you email me? And I gave him my email address, and he just emails me, tells me it's finished. I know how much it's going to be before I get over there. Just super, super convenient. So head on over to Hutchins Cleaners and Laundry. I tell folks, Aaron Ruth can get red out of a tomato. If you tell him somebody said that, he'll know who said it. You go by and see him. Mighty fine folks, and I'm just going to say this. He and his wife, Leanne, went out of their way and did some very nice things for our family after my mom passed away. And he didn't do that for me to say anything. I'm just telling you that's what kind of person they are, he and his wife, what kind of people they are. Very, very good people. Go over there to Hutchins Cleaners and Laundry. I've been there many times because my wife loves to wear her food. Every time she eats, she gets it on her. And I'm not exaggerating. If she doesn't, it's a miracle. Hutchins Cleaners and Laundry, 209 Spring Street here in Mount Area. Fine sponsor, one of the folks that keeps the music playing here on WPAQ. Following Morning Devotions, which is next, you're invited to listen to Sheldon Jones at 10:15, Dr. J. Vernon McGee at 10:30, Northside Baptist Church of Winston-Salem with Pastor Randy Hicks at 11 o'clock, The Old Trailblazer at 11:15, and Oliver Green's Gospel Hour at 11:30. 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
1: Good morning. Thank you for joining me. We all know there's corruption in our government, in our country that we love so much. But even in biblical time, there was corruption in their government. So what can we do while all this is going on? Folks, there's only one place we can turn to get true guidance, and that's in God's Word. So turn your Bibles this morning to Psalm 11, and let's begin reading verse 1. The Bible says, "To the chief musician, a psalm of David, in the Lord put I my trust. How say ye to my soul, flee as a bird to your mountain? For lo, the wicked bend their bows. They make ready their arrow upon the string, and they may privately shoot at the upright in the heart. If the foundations be destroyed, what can the righteous do? The Lord is in his holy temple. The Lord's throne is in heaven. His eyes behold, his eyelids try the children of men. The Lord trieth the righteous, but the wicked and him that loveth violence his soul hateth. Upon the wicked he shall rain snares, fire, and brimstone, and a horrible tempest. This shall be the portion of their cup. For the righteous Lord loveth righteousness. His countenance do behold the upright." And may God bless his word. Psalms 11 was written by King David when he was trying to be overthrown by his son Absalom. You can find the story of Absalom in 2 Samuel chapters 13 through 20. No one knows exactly how many wives and children King David had, but in 1 Chronicles chapter 3, it lists 8 wives and 11 children, and Absalom was his third son. You know, a little boy was attending his first wedding, and after the service, his little cousin asked him, "How many women can a man marry?" Real quick, he said 16. "Said, how do you know that?" asked his little cousin. "Easy," the little boy said. "All you have to do is add it up. The preacher said 4 better, 4 worse, 4 richer, and 4 poorer." Let me give you the history on David's third son, Absalom. You know, the Bible says that he was a beautiful man in 2 Samuel chapter 14 and verse 25. "But in all Israel, there was none to be so much praised as Absalom for his beauty. From the sole of his foot, even to the crown of his head, there was no blemish in him." You know, I don't know too many men that could fit that description today, do you? You know, in verse 26, the Bible says, "He cut his hair once a year, and what he cut weighed over 5 pounds. I would say he probably made some of the ladies jealous, too, with all that hair and beauty. You know, Absalom was quite a character when you study him. He had a sister named Tamar, the only daughter of King David had. David's oldest son, Amnon, who was born of David's first wife, was in love with his half-sister Tamar, which was Absalom's whole sister. Amnon was so possessed with a half-sister that once he pretended to be sick and tricked her into waiting on him during that time, and sadly he raped her. That ruined the life of Tamar, caused great enemies between the two half-brothers, Amnon and Absalom. The royal family tried to keep it quiet, But Absalom was out to get his half-brother. Amnon, it took 2 years, but he had one of his servants to kill him and got away with it. You know, the country was corrupted by secrets and political gain, as we will see. You know, over time, Absalom used his good looks and charm to politics against his dad, David, and tried to take his throne as king. Absalom had many to follow him out of Judah, and his followers even ready to kill King David to see his son Absalom take the throne. King David

That's the reason David wrote in verse 1, I say you to my soul, flee as a bird to your mountain. You know, in those days, kings and leaders would have advisors and spies, just as our country does today. When Absalom and his followers entered Jerusalem to war against King David and take over as king, everyone had gone except a few servants that David left to keep things clean, as the Bible said. You know, David had gotten word that Absalom had entered the city, and King David could already see the corruption of the country he built by the Lord's hand if his son got to be king. That's why David said in verse 3, if the foundations be destroyed, what can the righteous do? Because the followers of Absalom did crown him king while he's in Jerusalem, or they thought. But according to the Bible, it's God who places kings and rulers for the people. And God allows countries to be mighty and strong. And also, God can simply wipe out a country off the map and put it into other hands if he wants. But Absalom was forgetting one thing. David was a great warrior. He defeated Goliath and a lot more giants in life and a lot more larger than his son Absalom. David didn't flee because he was afraid. He left Jerusalem to regroup and prepare for war. David had three captains and divided his warrior between those three. And when Absalom led his army to where David's army was, just outside of the city to destroy him, that was a great battle. And of course, David won. David didn't want his son killed, and he stated that in 2 Samuel. But one of David's captains did kill his son Absalom. As a matter of fact, Absalom got his head of hair caught, and the Bible says, in an oak tree. And one of David's captains came by and killed him and buried him, according to 2 Samuel chapter 18 and verse 10. David grieved over the loss of his son Absalom, but David was still king over the land of Judah. I believe King David grieved over the loss of Absalom, Amnon, and Tamar, and took it to his grave. If the foundations be destroyed, what can the righteous do? I'll tell you what David said in verse 1, in the Lord put I my trust. You know, the Lord hasn't changed his mind in what he said in Deuteronomy chapter 6 and verse 5. The Bible says, and thou shalt love the Lord thy God with all thy heart, with all thy soul, and with all thy mind. And these words which I command thee this day shall be in thy heart, and thou shalt teach them diligently unto thy children, and shalt talk with them as they sitteth in thy house, and when they walketh by the way, and when they lieth down, and when they riseth up. And may God bless his word. Folks, we live in a great nation, but the foundations of our nation are crumbling all around us. You know, we have three major foundations in our country, and that's the home, church, and government. We don't live in a Leave It to Beaver era anymore. A better description would be we living in modern family era. Divorce is an all-time high. Many homes are not a place of refuge, but a battlefield. If the foundations be destroyed, what can the righteous do? Psalms 127:1 makes it clear. Except the Lord build a house, thy labor in vain that built it. If God is not in the home and family, then all the effort of building a home is useless to what the Bible is saying. God's first and foremost design is the family, from Adam and Eve right up to today. God hasn't changed his mind on how family should be between one man and one woman. He hasn't changed his mind that a family should worship together, pray together, and stay together. The strongest hold we have in our society today is the family. Next is the church. You know, being a part of a fundamental Bible-believing church where there is no compromise outside of what the Word of God says is really, really important today. There is so much false teaching and corruption in churches and in the public eye today, it's really sickening. If the foundations be

0: Bestow it, what can the righteous do? Turn them off. Run if you have to, but don't listen. The last foundation is our government. Our country's in a mess. Corruption is from the White House to the courthouse. There is always a question that comes up from time to time. Is America in the Bible? There is no mention of it, as I know of. But I believe you could compare America to Israel. We know what God wanted for his people. God judged Israel many times according to the Old Testament, and I believe judgment on America is coming, and I believe for the most part has already started. You know, J. Vernon McGee said, if God doesn't judge America, he will have to apologize to Sodom and Gomorrah. You might say, well, with all the disobedience of God's people, why didn't he just wipe Israel off the map? The same reason he hasn't judged us totally yet. It's coming unless America wakes up spiritually. Turn with me to Isaiah chapter 1, and let's look at verse 9. Isaiah chapter 1 and verse 9 says, except the Lord of hosts had left us a very small remnant, we should have been at Sodom, and we should have been like Gomorrah. In other words, if there hadn't not been a faithful remnant of believers, God would have destroyed Israel, as he did Sodom and Gomorrah. I believe there's a remnant in America of Christians, and that is the only reason God hasn't destroyed us yet. They say 75% of America is professed Christian, but I would say that's much overrated. God is telling his people why he's judging them, and I believe it's the same reason why he will judge America in verse 4 of Isaiah chapter 1. Ah, sinful nation, the Bible says, a people laden with iniquity, a seed of evildoers, children that are corruptors. They have forsaken the Lord. They have provoked the Holy One of Israel into anger. They are gone away backwards. You know, God said in a sense, you backsliding sinful nation, you're acting like Satan's children. You are forgetting who I am. You know, my dad used to tell me right before I got a whooping, and he didn't say it's going to hurt me worse than it does you. He said, if you can't listen, you feel. You know, Israel was guilty of sin and rebellion, and so are we as a nation. The problem is, we have taken God out of everything. The solution is repentance and put God back in America. What happened to America? I believe Isaiah chapter 1 shows us how God feels about our country, just as he did in Israel in that day. First of all, we're a sinful and rebellious nation. We are likened to Sodom and Gomorrah. There's another thing. Look what God said in verse 7 of Isaiah chapter 1. Your country is desolate. Your cities are burned with fire. Your land, strangers devour in your presence. And it is desolate, as overthrown by strangers. God's not talking about being prejudiced here. He's talking about letting other gods come into our country. I'm not talking about illegal aliens. I'm talking about people coming in our country legal and bring a suitcase full of other gods, other than the God who made this country great of ours. You know, I'm talking about when you worship another God and it's not the God of Abraham, Isaac, and Jacob, the foundations will crumble in our government, and God's judgment is right around the corner. If the foundations be destroyed, what can the righteous do? If you haven't trusted Christ as your Savior, do it today. Until next time, my name's Ronnie Miller, and may God bless you and yours.
1: 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This is WPAQ Mount Airy, North Carolina, urging you to make regular church attendance a part of your lifestyle. 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At this time, each Monday through Friday, you'll hear a Bible or a temperance talk by Sheldon Jones. This is part of a nationwide effort to create in the country's conscience an awareness of the peril inherent in the repeal system.
2: Thank you, my good announcer, and hello, friends. This is Sheldon Jones, the voice of triumphant truth, and I welcome you to the shortest 15 minutes in radio. And I'm urging our friends across America or across the world, wherever you're hearing us today, to pray much for get alone somewhere with the Lord. Talk to the Lord about our broadcast and about our meetings. Today my voice will be heard across most of the world, even in China, in the terror and the tragedy of that great sprawling country sector of the continent. In Asia, we will be heard there. God has been pleased to open an avenue for us to speak to that vast area, and God is allowing us to talk to multiplied millions, and you help to make it possible. We thank the Lord for our friends. We thank God for pastors and churches that open doors to us, that respond to the needs of triumphant truth. I do not have the funds, the wherewithal, the means to conduct the kind of radio ministry that we conduct on radio, but people do. They pay the bills, and it's your gift and your support of triumphant truth that make it possible for us to keep on keeping on. I urge that you take a minute and pray today. Pray for our meetings and pray for our broadcast that's heard in such a vast sector of the world, in the far reaches of Asia, all across this country of ours, that God might be pleased to touch hearts, to speak to men and women who realize what's happening in America, and that this voice not be allowed to be silenced, that we might be allowed to continue, that it not be shut down. We need you to pray with us today to help maintain and sustain triumphant truth on every station that is now carrying our broadcast and through which we're being heard. I'm trusting the Lord to speak to your heart, and I'm trusting you to respond today without fail to this tremendous need, especially right for this cassette on angels. We believe it will bless your heart and enrich your life. Yesterday we were dealing with a subject that has to do with question of national prohibition. National prohibition was brought to this country by nearly 275 years of God-fearing people agitating and educating and conducting campaigns to make people aware of what liquor is and what it does. And that's the only real issue in any liquor fight, what it is and what it does. Doesn't make a speck of difference over who makes it, who sells it, how it's sold, where it's sold, whether it's sold uptown on Main Street, or whether it's sold in the back alley dive. What it is and what it does is the single soul solitary issue involved in the question of strong drink. It doesn't matter whether it's made out of peaches or corn or potatoes or sorghum. It still all does the same death-dealing, home-wrecking, crime-spawning work. It is the product of hell. Its headquarters is in the bottomless pits. Its president of its operation is the devil himself. Those that are the cohorts of hell are those that propagate, perpetuate, and promote the repeal, re-legalize beer, wine, and liquor crowd, and the liquor traffic. National prohibition did prohibit, in spite of what the advocates of the legal sales of beverage alcohol says. A lot of people say, well, people are going to make it and drink it, so you might as well legalize it. No, sir, not at all. What they ought to say is that some people are going to make it and drink it. Now, when the government takes a stand on the side of right, then the peoples of America will be made to realize, government having declared itself, there's a tremendous element that will follow that position of government, whether the position be right or wrong. Now, whether national prohibition prohibited or not, don't have to speculate. It did. National prohibition worked, even though it was opposed by the wet newspapers, by the wet propagandists, by the wet politicians, by the wet educators. Prohibition shut off the manufacturing and the selling of alcoholic beverages and products, and in doing so, it hit the very source of the many problems that we have today in the society. The problem of murder, of killing, of arson, of rape, of baptizing highways in human blood, of the butchering of 74 American citizens every day that comes and goes at the hands of drunken driver. Ladies and gentlemen, the government put its weight and influence and the power of government on the side of right and truth and decency and law and order. The power of money in the hands of the unscrupulous, the law-defying liquor traffic, has been basic to the moral decline of our nation. The money that is used by the brewers and the distillers to educate every little boy that loves a baseball, to, as he looks at the ball games, that loves a football, as he sets in rapt attention as his favorite player makes an end run and crosses the goal line, and then a beer ad comes in right behind it and associates beer drinking and beer guzzling right along with that excelling in the sports field. That little fella is being educated with governmental endorsement and approval to relate beer and drinking to success in sports, which is tantamount to relating it to success in business. And anybody with brains enough to keep his ears apart know that nothing is further from the truth. Beer and wine and liquor is demoralizing force. It destroys the brain. It dissipates mental and muscular coordination. It destroys inhibitions. It causes people to do, while under its influence, what they'd never think of doing if they were not under the influence of beer and wine and booze. Now, national prohibition did work. Prohibition did change the drinking habits of this country. In Tap and Tavern, on December the 9th, 1968, Robert Coyne, president of the Distilled Spirits Institute, Incorporated, in an article, DSI marks 35th anniversary, he says, quote, "The early days of repeal saw limited personal acceptance of alcoholic beverage, with only 22% of the adults being consumers. Today, 71% of the adults are consumers." Close the quotation. Now, that was in 1968. That was nearly, that was 18 years ago that that statement was made. Only one out of four people in the qualified voters voted to repeal national prohibition. His figure and the figures that had to do with repeal are pretty close together. Today, something like 80% of the adults in this country are consumers. It is reported that 82% of young married couples between the ages of 19 and 23 years of age drink or serve beer or wine in their home. Now, you see, the people of the United States, when the radio and television and billboard and magazines and newspapers were turned loose to advertise and glamorize and glorify the consumption of beer and wine and liquor and associate it with sports and associate it with the finer things of life, with sports cars, fine clothes, gracious homes, dining out, entertainment, that has become the standard in the thinking of the thoughtless, that this is the ultimate of the good life, it has been successful in selling the idea that everybody's doing it, therefore it must be right. Now, the liquor traffic has succeeded in destroying what national prohibition throttled and kept from taking place in this country. They put there was no advertising. Therefore, the power of advertisement was not utilized by the repeal, realized forces as it is being used today. The people of the United States accepted prohibition for what it was, an attempt to have a people free of the drug that does more than heroin, marijuana, cocaine, amphetamines, barbiturates, or all the others, to destroy individuals, to decimate the family, and corrupt society, perjure policemen, stuff ballot boxes, sway the courts, and control elections. The living of a full, well-rounded, alcohol-free of way, free way of living is not in the interest of the greedy, selfish, home-wrecking, crime-spawning liquor traffic. And that's why they ought to be opposed. And that's why this broadcasting program opposes it. And that's why, with as many people in America today brainwashed, deceived, hoodwinked, and monocled, and made prisoners of repealed beer and wine and liquor, that's one reason the voices of truth have such difficulty in maintaining the programs that are necessary, and the few voices that are being raised must be kept raised in order that the peoples of America, the little children and boys and girls, might not be totally without a voice to hear the other side. The baseless argument that national prohibition won't work until public opinion is educated to accept it has been proven to be false. Professor Henry W. Farnham of Yale pointed out the blessings of prohibition descended upon Connecticut, and he wrote a book, The Law of the Land and Our Moral Frontier. And he pointed out the fact that in Connecticut, the educators were opposed to it. A majority of the population of Connecticut were of foreign extraction, and the state press was definitely prejudiced against prohibition. All of the 5 congressional representatives from Connecticut voted against the 18th Amendment, and yet, when national prohibition was adopted, prisoners in Connecticut jails charged with drunkenness fell from 7,314 in 1917 to 943 in 1920, just the first year of national prohibition. Arrests for assault and breach of peace declined to less than one-third. Jail commitments for vagrancy practically vanished. Now, all this malarkey about hands across America to try to raise money to feed the homeless and take care of that crowd that can't find a place to sleep, if they'd put that money to the business of closing brewery, distilleries, nightclubs, beer joints, honky-tonks, gin mills, hops houses, and booze dives, you'd take care of the vast majority of the homeless and the hungry in the United States of America. We're being played for suckers and saps and fools in this country by the press, television, radio, and those that advertise and glamorize the repeal, re-legalized liquor crowd. Dr. Farnham, in his book, talking about the law of the land and a moral frontier, said commitments for alcohol insanity in 19 and 20 were less than one-third of the number they were in 1917, just 3 years before. Death rate from alcoholism and cirrhosis in 1920 was less than one-half the 1917 rate. Any responsible physician and doctor of internal medicine that deals with the problem of cancer today will tell you about the role alcohol plays in the difficult and tenacious problem of cancer of the tongue, of the gum, of the esophagus, of the liver, and the stomach. The terror and the tragedy of the role that the liquor crowd and the liquor traffic is playing today in the death-dealing havoc of our beloved nation. Ladies and gentlemen, wake up. We are confronted with an enemy here at home. Better not worry near so much about old Gaddafi as the fellow that sells and peddles beer and wine and liquor in your community. He's closer to you, and his death-dealing force cannot be measured. You say an amen to that? Then let me hear you say it with a good letter today as we go off the air. Take a minute and write to us. Include a liberal check to help us pay the bill for radio times across this country to carry this message not only to America but now across the world. Sheldon Jones, God bless you for listening. Pray for our meetings. Be tuned our way tomorrow at the same time. Till then, goodbye and God bless you.
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0: Abraham has come home. He's living in the land of promise, and God is ready to fulfill his promise of a son when Abraham is 100 years old. Welcome to Through the Bible, where our teacher, Dr. J. Vernon McGee, tells us more about this incredible story in Genesis chapter 21. I'm Steve Schwetz, inviting you to grab your seat on the Bible bus as we celebrate God's work in the lives of our fellow listeners. And to help me do that, I've got Greg with us to talk about what's going on with home groups in India. And let's talk a little bit about what's going on with Chhattisgarhi.
1: Yeah, Steve, it's just, it never gets old. We love this picture that you and I have seen in real flesh and blood of people sitting in a group with their Bible open, listening to the teaching of Dr. McGee in one of hundreds of languages. In India, it's 150 languages.
0: Yeah.
1: And then just responding. And, I mean, that it really doesn't get any more pure than that in terms of ministry.
0: Yeah, and it's such an encouragement because people are growing in their faith. People that are, as we've talked about before, like mentioned in Bangladesh, 30%. Ish of the people that are in those groups are not believers.
1: That's right.
0: They may be Muslims.
1: Muslim, maybe Hindu. We met some Hindus when we were together in Bangladesh.
0: Yeah.
1: And it is. What may be surprising to many of you who live here in the West is that even though it can be very hostile against Christianity, there's also a lot more openness to discussing religious faith in other parts of the world.
0: Yeah.
1: So, let's hear from this first person who started with a single home group and watched God turn that step of faith into something much bigger.
0: Yeah, it says, I received a media player and started a small home group in my village. We've been blessed by listening to the teachings and are growing day by day in our understanding of Scripture. At present, I'm leading 8 groups in my area. Don't miss that.
1: Yeah.
0: The guy has 8 small groups he's leading.
1: And probably one media player.
0: Yeah, that's very tired.
1: Yes.
0: I thank God for this privilege, and I'm also grateful for your ministry for providing this wonderful opportunity. Please pray for us that we may continue to grow in our fellowship with the Lord.
1: And, you know, we laugh about that, but we are trying as hard as we can to get as many media players into these countries because it's just logistically challenging.
0: Yeah.
1: But you and I have both seen this with our own eyes where people will say, I'm leading 17 groups or 8 groups or 12 groups.
0: Yeah, it's amazing.
1: It just shows how hungry people are. Now, here's a note from a pastor who, again, a Chhattisgarhi-speaking pastor, who's seeing the same thing happen in his own community. Faithful teaching, steady growth, and God providing the increase. His name is Manoj, and he tells us, I'm a pastor, and I also lead a home group. We received a media player through your ministry. Since then, we've had the opportunity to study the Word today. It has been a great blessing for me and my community. At present, I am leading 4 radio home groups in my area.
0: He's a lightweight compared to the other guy.
1: Only half.
0: I know. But he's a pastor, too.
1: that's right. We love pastors.
0: Yeah.
1: And he said, day by day, we are growing in knowledge.
0: Yeah.
1: We are truly thankful to God for providing the wonderful opportunity and for the systematic Bible study materials. Please pray for our groups to move along smoothly and bear much fruit.
0: Wow, what an encouragement. And Greg, why don't you pray for us and for this particular pastor as he continues to shepherd these groups?
1: Father, we praise you for the tens of thousands of home groups that have been started around the world and these wonderful brothers and sisters that have such a hunger to share your word. We pray you'd prosper your word, that you would protect your servants and use all of us to get the whole word to the whole world. In Jesus' name, amen.
0: Now here's our study of Genesis 21 on Through the Bible with Dr. J. Vernon McGee.
2: Now, last time we saw in chapter 20 that Abraham and Sarah had to make confession and put away that sin, which was a habit that went back to an agreement they'd made 25 years before that wherever they went, that Sarah would say that Abraham was her brother and not her husband. And they had 2 very unfortunate experiences. One was in Egypt and this one in the 20th chapter. But this sin must be dealt with, confessed, and put away before Isaac could be born. Now in chapter 21, we have the birth of Isaac. Will you listen? And the Lord visited Sarah as he had said, and the Lord did unto Sarah as he had spoken. For Sarah conceived and bare Abraham a son in his old age at the set time of which God had spoken to him. Now, you'll notice that there is a very striking similarity between the birth of Isaac and the birth of Christ. And I believe that the birth of Isaac is given to us for that reason, to set mankind before Christ came this great truth. Isaac was born at the set time God had promised. And Paul says in Galatians 4:4 that in the fullness of time, God sent forth his son, born of a woman, born under the law. Now I'm reading on here in Genesis 21, verse 3. And Abraham called the name of his son that was born unto him, whom Sarah bare to him, Isaac. And Abraham circumcised his son Isaac, being 8 days old, as God had commanded him. And Abraham was 100 years old when his son Isaac was born unto him. And Sarah said, God hath made me to laugh, so that all that hear will laugh with me. And she said, who would have said unto Abraham that Sarah should have given children suck? For I have borne him a son in his old age. And the child grew and was weaned. And Abraham made a great feast the same day that Isaac was weaned. And Sarah saw the son of Hagar, the Egyptian, which was born unto Abraham, mocking. Wherefore she said unto Abraham, cast out this bondwoman and her son, for the son of this bondwoman shall not be heir with my son, even with Isaac. And the thing was very grievous in Abraham's sight because of his son. Now, I break off the reading there at verse 11 because here there's some very remarkable truths that we need to lay hold of. First of all, the birth of Isaac was a miraculous birth. It was contrary to nature. In the fourth chapter of Romans, Abraham did not count his own body, which was dead, nor yet the deadness of Sarah's womb. Now, out of death, God brings forth life. Now, this is a miraculous birth. And we need to call attention to this, that God did not flash on the world the birth of Christ, the supernatural birth of Christ, as being something new. He began to prepare men for it. And so way back here at the birth of Isaac, you have a miraculous birth. Now, we find also here that God had to deal with both of these, both Sarah and with Abraham, and we saw that in the last chapter. God had to deal with them. They had to recognize now that they could do nothing, that it would be impossible for them. Abraham is 100 years old, Sarah is 90 years old. In other words, the birth of Isaac must be a birth that they have nothing really to do with. Now, the coming of this little boy Isaac into the home sure did produce a great deal of difficulty. Fact of the matter is, we find that this boy that was the son of Hagar, Ishmael, he was mocking. And we begin now to see the nature and the character of this boy Ishmael. Up to this point, he seems to be a pretty nice boy. But now, with the appearance of this other son in the family, he really shows his true colors. That is an illustration, by the way, of the fact that a believer has two natures. Now, until you're converted, you got an old nature, and that old nature controls you. Do what you want to do. Or as the popular secular song has it, doing what comes naturally. And what man does that comes naturally is not always the nicest sort of thing. But when you're born again, you receive a new nature. And when you receive a new nature, then that's where the trouble always begins. Paul could say in the 7th of Romans that there was this battle going on between the old nature and the new nature. Paul could say, what I would not, I do it. That is the new nature. Doesn't want to, but the old nature wants to do it, and the old nature is in control, so that the time comes when you have to make a decision which one you're going to live by. You've got to make a determination, and that is in this matter of yielding to the Lord. You have to either permit the Holy Spirit to move in your life, or else you have to do it by the energy of the flesh. There's no third alternative for the child of God. Now, you have something that's quite interesting here. The son of the bondwoman must be put out. That's exactly what we have here. And the thing was very grievous in Abraham's sight because of his son. After all, Ishmael's his son just as much as Isaac is, as far as the flesh is concerned. And after all, Isaac has just been born. A little bitty baby doesn't know too much about him yet, but this boy Ishmael has been in the home there, and Abraham's attached to him. And the thing's very grievous if he's going to have to send him away. Now, again, I go back to the thing we said at the time, that the thing that Sarah and Abraham did, God did not approve of it. Now, this is a heartbreak to Abraham. He's going to have to send this boy away. And it's going to be a heartbreak to him. But God can't accept him. This sin is sin. God just didn't approve of it. And God doesn't intend to approve of it at all. It was a heartbreak to Abraham to send that boy away. And it was to relieve the embarrassment. And poor Sarah just couldn't take it with that boy around mocking her, this older boy. You can't live in both natures. You're either going to have to make a decision. James says a double-minded man's unstable in all of his ways. And that explains the instability, the insecurity among many Christians today. They want to go with the world, and yet they want to go with the Lord. They are spiritual schizophrenias. They are trying to do both, and you can't do that. They have a race among the Greeks years ago. They put two horses together, and a man puts one foot on one horse, one foot on the other, and he starts out. Well, that's a great race, as long as the horses are together. But you and I have got two natures. One's a black horse and the other's a white horse. And when they take out, I tell you, it's great if they go together. But these two horses, you just can't hitch them together. They won't work together. One goes one way and one the other. And when they do, you and I have to make up our mind which way we're going. Whether we go in with one horse or with the other, with one nature or the other. And that's where we are told today to yield ourselves. Yield your members as instruments of righteousness. And what the flesh could not do, or the law could not do through the weakness of the flesh, the Spirit of God can now accomplish. The law tried to get a hold on man, but the old nature couldn't measure up to it. But now the Spirit of God can. That is the great message that you find here. Then we're going to see something else that took place here, that the child grew and he was weaned, you'll notice. And Abraham then made a great feast because of that. And that was the thing that this little fellow did. He first lived by feeding on his mother's milk. But there came a day when he has to be weaned. And we're told today that newborn babes desire the sincere milk of the Word. You see a little baby in the crib, mama getting a bottle ready for him, and everything in his entire body is working. He's got his feet up in the air. He's got his hands up in the air, and he's yelling at the top of his voice. He wants his bottle. As newborn babes desire the sincere milk of the Word, that you might grow. Now there comes a day when you really want to grow up. And instead of just reading Psalm 23 and John 14, they are very wonderful, but instead of just reading those two chapters, then try going through the Bible. Read the entire Bible. Grow up. Don't be a babe all the time. So that we find this boy Isaac growing along, and he's a real lesson for us today. And that is something that you and I need to recognize. Now, this does begin now to reveal the character of the son of Hagar, Ishmael. This is the nature that you'll see manifested later on in the nation, a nation that is antagonistic, his hand is against his brother. And that's been the picture of him down through the centuries. That has been the picture of him. Now, there is something else for us to note here that is quite remarkable, and that is, in the birth of Isaac, you have, as I've already suggested, actually a comparison or a foreshadowing of the birth of the Lord Jesus Christ. And the birth of Isaac is that which sets it before us. And as we've said, God did not spring on mankind all of a sudden the virgin birth. He had had several miraculous births before this. The birth of John the Baptist was. The birth even of Samson was. And now here the birth of Isaac. And there's quite a comparison. And I'd like to call your attention to the comparison between the birth of Isaac and the birth of the Lord Jesus Christ. First of all, both had been promised. You will recall that when God called this man out of Ur of the Chaldees 25 years before this, why, God had said, I'm going to give you a son. I'm going to give a son to you and Sarah. And 25 years went by, and God made good his promise. Now, God had said to the nation Israel, a virgin shall conceive, bring forth a son. And that day came when he was born in Bethlehem, and it was the fulfillment of prophecy, you see. Both had been promised. Then there was a long interval between the promise and the fulfillment. Actually, you have about 25 years from the time God promised this. Now, you could even go back as far as David. God had promised there'd come one in David's line. And that's 1,000 years before Christ was born. It's quite a remarkable parallel here. And then the third thing is the announcement of the birth to Sarah and Mary seemed incredulous and impossible. Now, you'll recall that when these servants of the Lord visited Abraham when they were on the way to Sodom, they announced the birth, and it just seemed impossible. Sarah laughed and said, well, this thing just can't be. It's just beyond belief. It's just something that just seems impossible. And after all, who was the first one to raise a question about the virgin birth? Well, it was Mary herself. When the angel made the announcement, she says, how can these things be, seeing I know not a man? Note that this parallel is quite striking indeed. And then both Isaac and Jesus were named before their birth. You find that both Abraham and Sarah were told, you're going to have a son, and you're going to name him Isaac. And then you find out at the birth of the Lord Jesus that he was named before. That's the thing that the angel said to Joseph. He said, you're going to call his name Jesus because he'll save his people from their sins. So that this is something that we need to note here. Then there is a fifth corollary. Both births occurred at God's appointed time. Now, I've called attention to that here in the second verse. It says, at the set time which God had spoken to them of, Sarah brought forth Isaac. And Paul in Galatians 4:4 says, in the fullness of time, God sent forth his son, born of a woman, born under the law. And then the sixth thing is both births are miraculous, and I've called attention to that. And then the seventh thing, both sons were a particular joy of their father. This is the thing about this man Abraham called the name of his son that was born unto him whom Sarah bare to him, Isaac. This was the name he gave back at the time when God made the announcement. He laughed because of the sheer joy of it all. And then out of heaven the Father spoke and said, this is my beloved Son in whom I'm well pleased. Both were a joy. And then both sons are obedient to the Father even unto death. Now the next time we're going to get into the 22nd chapter, and when we get in there, we're going to see that this boy, Isaac, was offered up by his father. Now, he's not like the Sunday school card that was given to me as a boy portrayed it. It showed a little bitty fella, and because it says lad, we assume that he's probably 8 or 9 years old. Well, he just happened to be about 33 years old when this took place. But he was obedient to the Father even unto death. And that was true of Isaac, and that was true of the Lord Jesus Christ. And so we find here, this is a marvelous picture of the birth and the life of Christ in the birth of Isaac. But not only that, but the miraculous birth of Isaac is a picture of the resurrection of Christ. Now, we've already turned on another occasion to Romans 4. There, Paul said that Abraham, not counting that his own body that was then dead, and then the deadness of Sarah's womb. So out of death came life. That's resurrection, you see. And when Paul emphasizes that, he mentions the fact he was delivered for our offenses. He was raised for our justification. And so you have in Isaac here the entire picture. And it's quite a remarkable picture, by the way. Now let's advance on into this chapter here, and you'll find how God graciously deals with Abraham and also with Hagar and her son Ishmael. Verse 12, "And God said unto Abraham, Let it not be grievous in thy sight because of the lad, because of thy bondwoman. In all that Sarah hath said unto thee, hearken unto her voice, for in Isaac shall thy seed be called." God makes it clear to Abraham he's not going to accept Ishmael as the one he'd promised. "And also of the son of the bondwoman will I make a nation, because he's thy seed." Now he'd said, "Of thy seed I'll make nations to come from you." So God says that a great nation will come from this boy Ishmael. "And Abraham rose up early in the morning, took bread and a bottle of water, and gave it unto Hagar, putting it on her shoulder, and the child, and sent her away, and she departed, wandered in the wilderness of Beersheba. And the water was spent in the bottle, and she cast the lad under one of the shrubs, and she went and sat her down over against him a good way off, as it were a bow shot, for she said, Let me not see the death of the child. And she sat over against him, and lift up her voice and wept. And God heard the voice of the lad. And the angel of God called to Hagar out of heaven, said unto her, What aileth thee, Hagar? Fear not, for God hath heard the voice of the lad where he is. Arise, lift up the lad, hold him in thine hand, for I'll make him a great nation. And God opened her eyes, and she saw a well of water, and she went and filled a bottle with water and gave the lad drink. And God was with the lad. He grew and dwelt in the wilderness. He became an archer, and he dwelt in the wilderness of Paran, and his mother took him a wife out of the land of Egypt. Now, if you read the rest of this, you find out that you drop the line of Ishmael. We're not following it, but they're out there in the desert today. The Arab would qualify. Now we find here in verse 22, "It came to pass at that time that Abimelech and Phicol, the chief captain of his host, spake unto Abraham, saying, God's with thee in all that thou doest. Now therefore swear unto me here by God that thou wilt not deal falsely with me." In other words, Abimelech wants to make a contract or a treaty with this man Abraham. And Abraham and Abimelech became good friends because of this. Verse 32, "Thus they made a covenant at Beersheba. Then Abimelech rose up, and Phicol, the chief captain of his host, and they returned into the land of the Philistines. And Abraham planted a grove in Beersheba, and called there on the name of the Lord, the everlasting God." He's calling upon God's name everywhere he goes. "And Abraham sojourned in the Philistines' land many days." Now we're told later on Abraham was always a stranger and a pilgrim in this land that God had promised them. And this is an evidence of it at this point. Now, next time we see the offering of Isaac. And friends, this is one of the highlights of the Bible, this chapter we're coming to. So until next time, my beloved, may God richly bless you.
0: Next time, Dr. McGee paints a graphic picture of the cross of Christ presented to us in the lives of Abraham and Isaac. 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I'm Steve Swetson. I'll be here saving you a seat on the Bible bus.

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1: All right, I'm Randy Hicks. Thank you for tuning into the broadcast today. 2 Timothy chapter number 1. 2 Timothy chapter number 1, verse number 12. For the which cause I also suffer these things. Nevertheless, I am not ashamed, for I know in whom I have believed. He says, I know I'm not ashamed because of what's happened. Even though I've been afflicted, the beginning of verse number 12, I'm suffering, Paul said, for the which cause I suffer. Why was he suffering, preacher? His preaching, verse number 11, same chapter, same book. Verse number 11, he says, I am appointed a preacher and an apostle and a teacher of the Gentiles. Because of his preaching and because of his teaching, Paul said, I have suffered affliction. I'm in prison. I'm awaiting to be beheaded, to be decapitated for the cause of Christ, for the which cause I also suffer. He said, I am afflicted because of my preaching, my teaching. Then he says in the middle part of verse number 12, he said, I'm not ashamed. Now, if we look in verse number 8 of chapter number 1, 2 Timothy, Paul's talking to Timothy. Now, Timothy's a young preacher. He's been pastoring a church. Timothy at this time, in all probability, has gotten out of prison also. And Paul tells Timothy, he said, be not thou therefore ashamed. You say, well, preacher, that's very elementary, isn't it? Well, sometimes we stumble over the elementary things. Paul was telling Timothy, a preacher, and Bible historians tell us that Timothy died a martyr's death because of his faith in Christ. He was beaten to death by unbelievers. And you think all the unbelievers at work supposed to like you. And you think all the unbelievers in your neighborhood are supposed to like you. And you think all the unbelievers that you shop and go to the mall and go shop, they're supposed to like you. Oh, no, they're not supposed to like you. If they hated Christ and reject Christ, they'll hate you and reject you. Christ put it like this in the New Testament. If they've hated the teacher, they'll hate the student. And Christ is the teacher. Christ is my Savior. I'm just a lowly student. If they hated him, they'll hate believers. Paul told Timothy in verse number 8, Be not thou, Timothy, don't be ashamed of the testimony of our Lord. He said, Timothy, don't be ashamed of the testimony of our Lord. And then he says, but be a partaker of the afflictions of the gospel. See, there's going to be afflictions. Paul said, I'm suffering afflictions in verse number 12, chapter number 1. 2 Timothy, he said, and there's going to be afflictions if one believes the gospel. Preacher, what is the gospel? Jesus Christ, the Son of God, bleeding and dying on the cross of Calvary for sinners, dying and resurrected on the third day for my justification. Hallelujah. That's the gospel. If you believe that, you'll suffer afflictions. Paul said, now Timothy, verse number 8, be not therefore ashamed of the testimony of our Lord, nor me as prisoner. Now, Timothy, don't you be ashamed of me. Now, we're good friends. Don't you be ashamed of me because I'm in prison. Don't you be ashamed of me because my clothes are wearing out. Don't you be ashamed of me that I haven't bathed. Don't you be ashamed of me that I've lost weight eating these prison rations. Don't you be ashamed of me because I'm wearing chains. Don't you be ashamed of me, Timothy. A severe test of young believers is persecution and being ashamed of the testimony of the Lord. I'm a firm believer when you get saved, when you come to know Christ, he's going to put something in your path to see how you're going to react to persecution and peer pressure. Will you shun persecution? Or will you say, well, I may not like it, but if Christ took the beating, and Christ took the spitting, and Christ took what he took, and the Apostle John took what he took, and the Apostle Peter, and Timothy, and the Apostle Paul, they took what they took, I can take this little bit. And Paul, bless your heart, Paul called the afflictions he went through. Can I have your undivided attention? Can you listen to me? Can you stop doing what you're doing and listen to me? Paul was shipwrecked 3 times in missionary journeys going to preach the gospel in foreign lands. He was bit by a snake on that island. I think it was Melita. He was stoned and left for dead. Shipwrecked 3 times, bobbed up and down in the ocean. Finally, imprisoned at least 2 times. And do you know what Paul called his afflictions? He graded his afflictions as such. He described his afflictions as such. He graded his afflictions as such. Do I have your attention? He said this little light, not heavy, this little light affliction, this little insignificant affliction, the stonings, the shipwrecks, the snake bite, the decapitation that awaits me. He said, I count all this just a little light affliction. So friend, can I tell you something? Whatever you're going through today, may it be sickness, may it be a rebel grandchild, may it be a disobedient child, may it be a spouse that's going to leave you, may it be a financial difficulties, may it just be you're on your last nerve. I mean, you're just a nervous wreck. Can I tell you something? Your afflictions are just light afflictions, and you can get through them. Preacher, I can't get through them.

And she was upstairs in a baby bed. And I don't know how old she was. She was young. I don't know, 3 or 4. And I went up her and talked to her, and she was crying. She was scared. She was upstairs. We were downstairs. She was the only child then. And I went up her and talked to her, and I said, "Honey, what's wrong?" She said, "I'm scared." I said, "Well, honey, don't you know Jesus is with you? Christ is with you." And she looked at me just as serious. She said, "Daddy, I know he is, but I can't see him." And that, isn't that about where we're at many times? We know Christ is with us. We know we've been born again. We know we've been saved. I know when I die, I'm going to go and be with the Lord. The Apostle Paul put it like this, absent from this old body. One day this old body will drop to the dirt. It'll give up the ghost, and my soul and my spirit will go and be with the Lord. And my spirit will be absent from this body. And I know I'll go and be with the Lord, because absent from the body, be present with the Lord. I know these things. But sometimes these trials and these tribulations and these trepidations, they come to us. And we know we're saved. And we know Christ loves us. And we know somewhere in the shadows that Christ is there. But as my little young daughter told me that time, "Daddy, I know he's here, but I can't see him." Can I tell you something? Randy Hicks sometimes knows Christ is there. Oh, but I wish I could see him. Amen. I wish I could see him like Thomas. Hey, I'll believe it when I see it. And then when the Lord showed up, Thomas said, "My Lord and my God," I don't have to touch the wounds. Can I tell you something? A severe trial the new believer will face, and all believers will face. Will they be ashamed of the testimony of the Lord? I really never really paid that much attention to it until I began to study for this. Paul telling Timothy, a preacher of the gospel, a believer, verse 8, "Be not thou therefore ashamed of the testimony of our Lord." Timothy knows the Lord. Timothy is born again. He's saved. He has faith. He's a New Testament believer. He's going to heaven. He's in heaven. He died a martyr's death. But Paul felt like I should encourage Timothy and mention it to Timothy for him not to be ashamed. Can I tell you something, friend? Don't be ashamed of the Lord. Don't be ashamed of the Lord and his testimony. Don't be ashamed of it. And then he said, Paul said, "Timothy, don't be ashamed of me. Don't be ashamed of me." Amen. Don't be ashamed of me because I'm in prison, because I'm in stocks, I've got chains on. I no longer be able to change my clothes and no longer bathe and no longer am able to go out and preach the word and talk to people about their need of Christ. He said, "Timothy, don't be ashamed of me. Don't be ashamed of the testimony of our Lord, nor me of prisoner, but partake of afflictions of the gospel." The afflictions of the gospel, according to the power of God. Paul talked about afflictions the beginning of verse number 12. He said, "Because I have preached, because I have taught, I have been afflicted." And can I tell you something, friend? If you're afflicted, count it all joy. Count it all joy that you worthy to be afflicted for the cause of Christ and the gospel's sake. And then don't be ashamed. Paul had to, rather strange, that Paul had to remind another preacher, one of his converts, one of his cohorts, one of his close associates, Paul had to warn Timothy. He said, "Timothy, don't be ashamed of the testimony of our Lord." Can I tell you something, friend? There's just not much to us, is it? For Paul to have to warn Timothy about being ashamed of the testimony of the Lord, there's not much to us. "Oh, well, you're a preacher." Not much to me. "Oh, my pastor." Not much to him. "Oh, evangelist so-and-so." Not much to him. Not much to us except for Christ. Don't know where I'd be without the warnings in this book. Don't know where I'd be without the wooing of the Spirit. Paul told Timothy, "Don't be ashamed of the testimony of our Lord." Let us pray. Father, thank you for this day, your word. Father, I pray you would drive home these points to the believer. For it's in Christ's name I ask all these things. Amen and amen.

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Correspondence may be addressed to Pastor Randy Hicks, P.O. 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
1: This is the Old Trailblazer broadcast. This is Pastor Albert Pendarvis coming back with another message from God's Word. We bring in your study just began on the work of the Holy Spirit. And I praise the Lord for every opportunity to come there in your home. My mailing address is the Old Trailblazer, Post Office Box, 1810 Walker, Louisiana, 70785. And my phone number here, area code 225-664-8658. But I'm glad to be back with you at this time. We bring you these studies now. We're really just getting started on the work of the Holy Spirit. In our last study there, we read this verse of Scripture. We were speaking about, we learned nothing apart from the work of the Holy Spirit. He's our teacher. He teaches us and guides us. We read that verse, it says, "For the natural man receiveth not the things of the Spirit of God, for they are foolishness unto him, neither can he know them, for they're spiritually discerned." That's the truth, my friend. The Holy Spirit is our teacher. The church today, having rejected the Holy Spirit, and that's really true, has turned to reasoning and the natural ability of man to put over a spiritual program. We've educated our people so highly that now we find that everything is reasoned out. But he finds himself in utter ignorance, not knowing that the mind of God, listen, nor the will of God, nor the why of God, or the way of God, I'm sorry. The Holy Spirit is the light of the church, and we learn the things of God only through and by the revelation of the Spirit. According to John 3:27, we receive nothing except it be given from above. The Holy Spirit, as a person, can be lied to. You can't lie to an influence or to an it. But in Acts there, let's look at that verse. In Acts 5, verses 3 and 4, Peter said, "Ananias, why hath Satan filled thine heart to lie to the Holy Ghost and to keep back part of the price of the land? Whilst it remained, was it not thine own? And after it was sold, was it not thine own in thine own power? Why hast thou conceived this thing in thine heart? Thou hast lied unto God." We see here the early church was kept clean because it was filled with the Holy Spirit of God. The Holy Spirit had charge. He directed, he led, he revealed. And when men lied to him, he cleared the church of them. That's right. The Holy Spirit is not in the average church today. Now, my friend, I make that statement without any fear of contradiction. The Holy Spirit as a person can be grieved, according to Ephesians 4. "And grieve not the Holy Spirit of God, whereby ye are sealed unto the day of redemption." How can we grieve Him, the Holy Spirit of God? By bitterness, wrath, and anger, or clamor, or evil speaking, or malice in our hearts? How can we keep from grieving Him? By being kind one to another, tender-hearted, forgiving one another, even as God, for Christ's sake, has forgiven you. Now, my friend, let me just stop there a moment, and let me just probe your heart. Do you meet those qualifications? Kind-hearted, tender, loving? Or are you just an old Scrooge? I've been in the business world for 60 years, my friend, and I know human nature by a little bit. I knew my own heart after the Lord showed me. But I see people who claim to know the Lord, and they walk around, their face is hard, and you don't get a smile out of them. You don't get a kind word out of them. And I know that's kind of the description of the world. I often say, you know, we go out here on the highway, on the interstate where I live, and nobody will let you merge in, and if you happen to pull out in front of one of them a little bit too quick, they'll cuss you and raise sand with you. But my friend, the Lord don't. Lord's people don't do that thing. Is that you, my friend? If so, you're walking out of God's will. Now look at this verse. As our teacher set forth there in John 14. But the Comforter, that's a good word, my friend. The Comforter, isn't that a beautiful word? He comforts us, my friend. Have you ever needed comforting? I have. The Lord in one place says, comfort my people with these words. We'll get into that in a later study. The Holy Spirit is our teacher, as we saw there. But in John 14:26, but the Comforter, which is the Holy Spirit or the Holy Ghost, whom the Father will send in my name, he shall teach you all things and bring all things to your remembrance whatsoever I have said unto you. Now, in John, 1 John 2:27, we read there, but the anointing which ye have received of him abideth in you, and ye need not that any man teach you, but as the same anointing teaches you of all things, and is truth, and there is no lie. Even as it has taught you, ye shall abide in him. Christ said, take my yoke upon you and learn of me. And then he said, when the Holy Spirit of truth is come, he will guide you into all truth. He shall take of thine, of things of mine, and shall show them unto you. The Holy Spirit as a living person is a believer's teacher. I'd like to just emphasize that. He's our teacher. You say you lack wisdom? Ask the Lord to give you wisdom through the Holy Spirit, my friend. The Holy Spirit is the author of the Scriptures. And to understand the Scriptures, he must be our teacher. If he were only an influence, and we know we are hammering away at that thing, that the Holy Spirit is not an influence or not an it or not a power that you can command. I hear some of these preachers one time or oftentimes on the late night radio program, I command you in the name of this, and I command you. No. If he were only an influence, what a miserable condition we would be in as the children of God. So Christ has not left us alone. He's not left us as orphans. The Holy Spirit has come to take his place and to teach us. The Lord Jesus Christ is not here on this earth, but the Holy Spirit is. Man, my friend, that's a truth that you ought to learn if you don't know it. When we have services here in our chapel, little old chapel, I ask the Lord, Lord, may this be the time that the Holy Spirit walks these aisles, up and down these pews, touching hearts. Oh, my friend, I know the day that we're living in. I know that we're modernistic to the world. We're earthbound. We've apostatized and drifted away as a whole. I'm talking about as a whole. I asked you, do you know anybody wants to be saved? I met a preacher the other day, and he said, how's your church doing? I said, well, I don't have many folks wanting to be saved. Do you? He shook his head, said, no, I have to say no. But my friend, we living in a day when the churches are slammed full of people, but are they saved? Are they saved, my friend? Oh, I'm afraid not. We're religious without Christ. We're religious. We have a religious world. Our parking lots on Sunday morning, I don't know if you happen to be around town somewhere, Sunday morning, churches with 500 cars parked out in the parking lot. I told you, I had a young man call me the other day from somewhere over in Texas, and he said, he was a nice fella, gentle and kind, and he said, we were talking about the ministry, and he said, I attend a church, Pastor Pendarvis, it has 30,000 members. He said, we have 24 pastors on staff, one of those mega churches. I don't remember where it was. It's in Texas. And I said, well, my friend, are there anybody getting saved? He said, oh, we have 100 decisions every Sunday. I said, I didn't ask you about decisions. I mean, everybody makes decisions. You make a lot of decisions before you get saved. But I know what he meant. He's talking about professions of faith and all of those things. I said, well, I didn't mean decisions. I meant how many are being brought under the influence of the Holy Spirit, brought to see themselves as a sinner, crying out for mercy and being saved. And he was not ugly to me, but he had to go. He didn't want to talk about the grace of God. My friend, all I know and all I want to do is to talk, if I can find somebody, is talk about what the Lord does for a poor sinner. I know what he did for me. I was that wicked one out there. I wasn't a whoremonger or a wife beater, none of those things. But I wasn't saved. I didn't have any knowledge of the grace of God. I didn't know I was a sinner, a lost sinner. But the Lord showed me that by the work of the Spirit, through the Word. That's how it works, my friend. By the Word, by the Spirit, through the Word. I tell my folks here, if you never hear God's Word, you never get saved. If you never hear the Word of God, you never get saved. The Bible said, ye shall know the truth, and the truth shall make you free. Now, if you don't ever hear the gospel, and that's why Satan is up and about his business, keeping you from going to services, keeping you from listening to this broadcast, keeping you from cooperating. And my friend, it's just a way of life. Folks are not interested in their soul. I don't see many folks interested in their soul, and we'll get into that later. But we're living in those perilous times. Men shall be lovers of themselves more than lovers of God. That's right. Men love themselves, my friend. Lover of self. And we're living in those perilous times right now the Apostle Paul spoke of. But the Holy Spirit is able. And the Holy Spirit is the best friend. I tell folks, best friend that you ever have. And also tell folks the greatest need that we have. This ministry here, First Baptist Church of Algiers, Radio Mission, Old Trailblazer. The greatest need we have today is not a greater chapel or a bigger chapel or a larger bookstore or more radio station. No, our greatest need is the work of the Holy Spirit to touch your heart out there and to touch your children's heart. Oh, I know what the average family is facing today. Folks that I know, in reality, all over this area where I live, dope is prevalent, running like water, running out of a faucet. Homes are broken up by children on drugs and alcohol. I know those things. But, my friend, we don't need more psychiatric treatment. We need the Holy Spirit. And I praise the Lord that He does that work. It's only by the work of the Holy Spirit that any sinner is ever saved. And if you never come to know yourself by the work of the Holy Spirit, you never cry out. If there's no need, you won't cry out. Well, person don't get up in the morning and say he's going to the doctor. No, but you let him wake up with a hot burning fever and a sore throat and an aching back. And he'll say, Mama, get me an appointment with Dr. Joe. I got to go see the doctor. But as long as you feel good, you don't do that. Just so it is. And you never see your need of salvation. If you never see that you're a sinner. Did you know the Lord only died for sinners? He said he came not to call the righteous, but sinners to repentance. Oh, I praise the Lord. He showed me one day that I was a sinner. Just an old sinner saved by grace. Praise the Lord. We sang that song here, Saved by Grace. I'll mention that quickly. We have 9 CDs by our radio choir. I'll tell you more about it in our next time. Our time running out. Write me, call me. Goodbye, and God bless you.
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0: This is the Gospel Hour, making known to this nation the gospel of Jesus Christ. 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
1: Hello, everyone, and welcome to the Gospel Hour. I'm David Green, director of the Gospel Hour, inviting you to stay tuned with us for the entire program today, because we have two beautiful songs for you by the Gospel Hour singers and musicians, and of course we are continuing with our series of messages on the new birth, as preached and taught by my late father, Dr. Oliver B. Green. But before that, as you know, if you've listened to the Gospel Hour very long, we are a faith-based ministry. We depend on you for donations and for prayer. We cannot exist without your prayers to the Lord to guide us every day. So I hope you will continue to pray for this ministry as we move on forward. Well, right now, let's hear Whosoever Will. Enjoy the music and then the message.

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1: Now, Father, lead us for Jesus' sake, and we'll give thee the praise in Christ's name. Amen. Now, yesterday, I read to you, I was discussing Moses and the serpent, the brazen serpent in the wilderness. Now, Nicodemus, I believe with all of my heart, was born again. I believe it because Nicodemus and Joseph claimed the body of Jesus after he was dead. Nicodemus and Joseph went to Pilate, claimed the body of Jesus. Now, you know as well as I know that they crucified Jesus, and when Nicodemus, now Peter didn't go and the other fellows didn't go, when Nicodemus and Joseph went to Pilate and claimed the body of Jesus, they opened themselves to, well, arrest and probably crucifixion, because if they were friends of the Nazarene, then they might be killed too. But nevertheless, Nicodemus and Joseph claimed his body. I believe that Nicodemus was saved that very, very night. I believe that. Now then, today I want us to continue. I read last of all yesterday, I read John 3:16, and I read that wonderful verse, the gospel in a nutshell. For God so loved the world, he gave his only begotten Son, that whosoever believeth in him should not perish, but have everlasting life. Now, verse 17, Jesus is still talking to Nicodemus. God sent not his Son in the world to condemn the world, but that the world through him, see, through him might be saved. That the world through him might be saved. Now then, beloved friends, I want you to turn with me to Paul's letter to the church at Corinth, and I want to show you something. If you will accept it from God's word, and if you just won't accept God's word, then I can't help you. Now, that's right. I can't help you, and I say it reverently, but God can't help you because God works through the word. The gospel is the power of God unto salvation. We're saved by grace through faith. Faith comes by hearing, hearing by the word. And so if you won't believe the word of God, then you can't be helped. You are past redemption if you won't believe the word. Now, in 1 Corinthians chapter 1 and verse 17, we find these words, "For Christ sent me not to baptize, but to preach the gospel, not with the wisdom of words, lest the cross of Christ should be of none effect." Now, if we're saved through the baptistry, and if water baptism brings regeneration, and there are thousands of people who believe in water regeneration or baptismal regeneration, being baptized in the name of Jesus only washes away your sins. Now, they say it's an imperative, it's an absolute necessity, and if you're not baptized in the name of Jesus, then your sins are not washed away. Now then, Paul says in 1 Corinthians 1:17, "Christ sent me not to baptize, but to preach the gospel." He didn't send me to baptize, but to preach the gospel. Now, he's the teacher of the Gentiles. And listen now, the last part, "not with the wisdom of words, lest the cross of Christ should be made of none effect." Now, why didn't he say, "lest the baptistry or baptism would be made of none effect"? You see, Paul said, "Jesus sent me, God sent me, not to baptize, but to preach the gospel. And he sent me to preach the gospel, not in the wisdom of words, lest the cross of Christ should be made of none effect." Now, listen, I can't help it. I say it, and I say it in love. When a man talks more about water than he does the cross, when a man talks more about church membership than he does the cross, when a man talks more about immersion than he does the cross, when a man talks more about baptism than he does the cross, when a man talks more about Jesus' name than he does Jesus' cross, watch him. Watch him. Be careful. Be careful. The devil doesn't care. The devil does not care. Are you listening to me, beloved? The devil does not care how many sermons I preach, how long or how loud I preach, or with how much wisdom I preach. The devil doesn't care to how many I preach, thousands, tens of thousands, or a million. He don't care. As long as I leave the cross, brother, out of my preaching, as long as I leave the cross out and the blood out, the devil don't care how long or how loud I holler, stomp, or preach. Now, he don't care. Now, Paul said, "When I came unto you, I came determined not to know anything among you save Jesus Christ and him crucified." Now, that's what Paul preached. He preached the gospel. Now then, the same man, and I'm not going to read it to save time, we find in verse 18, "The preaching of the cross is foolishness to them that perish, but unto us which are saved, it is the power of God." It is the power of God. Not the baptistry, but it. not baptism, but it. Now then, read all those verses down through 25. And verse 25 says, the foolishness of God, the foolishness of God is wiser than men, and the weakness of God is stronger than men. Now, here's where I want you to notice, and we'll begin. For ye see your calling, brethren, how that not many wise men after the flesh, not many mighty, or noble, are called. But God hath chosen the foolish things of the world to confound the wise, and God hath chosen the weak things of the world to confound the mighty. And things which are, and base things of the world, and things which are despised hath God chosen, yea, and things which are not, to bring to naught things that are, that no flesh should glory in his presence. Now then, here's what I want you to notice. Now listen. But of him, God, are ye in Christ, of God. Now the birth comes from God. But of him. Now it goes back to God. Verse 28. God, see, hath God chosen. Yea, hath God chosen. Verse 28. Now, but of him, God, are ye in Christ Jesus, who of God, who of God, God made him. Now listen, who of God is made. Now, God made Jesus unto us, number one, wisdom. Number two, righteousness. Number three, sanctification. Number four, redemption. That according as it is written, he that glorieth, let him glory in the Lord. Now verse 29 says that no flesh should glory. But you got some people today who just have to put the flesh in it. They got to put their hands on you. They've got to put you in the water. They've got to lay their hands on you and bless you and christen you and dedicate you and baptize you and send you on your way. But now flesh has nothing to do with it. Of God are ye in Christ. Now Colossians 1:20, Christ in you, the hope of glory. Colossians 3:3, ye are dead and your lives are hid with Christ in God. Galatians 2:20, I am crucified with Christ, nevertheless I live, yet not I, but Christ liveth in me. The life I now live, I live by the faith of the Son of God who gave himself for me. Now then, here's what I want to leave with you today. Number one, God has made Christ unto us. Who of God is made unto us? Christ. Wisdom. Now we must have a certain amount of wisdom to be saved. And we must have the right kind of wisdom. Now, Thomas said, I know not, we know not whither thou goest. Jesus said, I'm going away. John 14:1-6, read it. John 14:1-6. Jesus said, let not your heart be troubled. Thomas was troubled. He said, Lord, we know not whither thou goest, and how can we know the way? Now, if the Baptist is the way, why didn't he tell Thomas? Why didn't he tell him? Thomas lived, I'll guarantee you, after the day of Pentecost. And if the plan of salvation was changed at Pentecost, as some would have you to believe, which is absolute error, no truth in it at all. Ever since, God bless you, ever since Adam sinned, it's been grace. Adam, our father, Adam sinned, Noah found grace. Ever since Adam sinned, grace has been saving men. Now, God went down in the garden and God provided the coat. He didn't say, Adam, get out here and kill you an animal and skin that animal and make yourself coat. God didn't say that. God prepared the coats of skin. The innocent animal furnished the coat at the sacrifice of the animal's blood. Adam didn't do a thing in the world but commit himself to the hands of God to wrap him up in that bloody coat. Now, you can't get around it. And ever since that day, now Noah found grace in the eyes of the Lord. And God let him build an ark. God told him how to build it. He built it like God told him to build it, saved his house. But Noah found grace by faith. By faith, Noah, being warned of things not seen as yet, moved with fear, prepared an ark, saved his house, condemned the world, became the heir of righteousness. Hebrews 11:7. So it's by faith, you see. By faith, Noah built an ark. And the reason Noah built an ark, he found grace in the eyes of the Lord. Now listen. Wisdom comes from God. And that's the trouble today. That's the trouble today. We have people who read books on religion and books on tradition and books on denominationalism and books on this and books on that and books on the other. And they don't know where they are, don't know where they've been, don't know where they're going. All the world they know about the Bible is what some preacher told them and what they swallowed from some pulpit. You'd better get you a good Bible and you'd better read it and listen to it and follow it and live by it and die by it. If you don't, you won't be in that number when the saints go marching in. Now, I have before me a Bible, and I beg you to get your Bible and follow me day by day on the radio. Now, Christ has made unto us wisdom. The fear of the Lord is the beginning of knowledge. And you'll never have wisdom to be saved until God gives you that wisdom. And the wisdom comes through the word of God. Verily, verily, I say unto you, he that heareth my word, believeth on him that sent me, hath, H-A-T-H, present tense, everlasting life, and shall not come into condemnation. So Christ is our wisdom. Now, not only is he our wisdom, but he's our righteousness. Righteousness. When we are righteous, we are, the sins are gone. If we're sinful, we are not righteous. And if we're righteous, we are not sinful. So we are sinners until we are made righteous. And Jesus is our righteousness. Now, Paul tells us in 2 Corinthians 5 and verse 21, 2 Corinthians chapter 5 and in verse 21, Paul says, he who knew no sin was made sin for us. 2 Corinthians 5:21, that we through him might become the righteousness of God. Now, Christ is made unto us righteousness. God declares us righteous when we are in Jesus. And the only way to get in Jesus is to be born into him, baptized into him by the Spirit of God, as I've been telling you day by day by day by day. James says, I have begotten you through the Word, and the Word is the seed, and the seed brings life. And the life is of God, and we're baptized into the body of Jesus, and we become members of his body, bone of his bone, flesh of his flesh, Ephesians 5:30. Our citizenship is in heaven. We're strangers in a strange land. We're looking for a city whose builder and maker is God, and we are citizens of heaven now, praise God. We have everlasting life in our heart because we've heard the word, believed the word, and verily, verily, I say unto you, he that heareth my word, believeth on him that sent me, hath everlasting life, and shall not come into condemnation, but is passed from death unto life. So Jesus is our wisdom. Jesus is our righteousness. And then third, he is our sanctification. John 17:17, sanctify them through thy truth. Thy word is truth. John 17:17, thank you, Lord, for that verse. Thank you, Jesus. 17:17, John 17, sanctify them through thy truth. Thy word is truth. All right. In the beginning was the Word was with God, and the Word was God, and the Word became flesh. Jesus, he that heareth my word, and believeth on him that sent me, hath everlasting life, and sanctification is part of it. We have wisdom through Jesus. We have righteousness in Jesus. We are sanctified in Jesus. When we are born again, we are set apart as a child of God. Sanctification happens instantaneously, and then, of course, sanctification is progressively. As we grow in grace, as we commit our ways unto the Lord, our members as instruments of righteousness unto God, we yield our bodies a living sacrifice, we commit all unto God, then, of course, we are more thoroughly sanctified, but we are set apart the moment we accept Jesus. We are set apart as a child of God, we are separated from the world and the tares. We are separated from the chaff in the spiritual sense, and we are set apart for God. So wisdom comes by God through Christ. Righteousness comes from God through Christ. Sanctification comes from God through Christ. And redemption, praise God, redemption is in Jesus. But of God are ye in Christ, who of God is made unto us redemption, praise God. Now, what is redemption? All right? We've all sinned. We belong to God by creation. Man was God's created being, but he sinned, so God bought him back. God bought him back. When you redeem something, you buy back what already belonged to you. That is, redemption is buying back that which already belongs to you. That is, God created man in his own image, and the devil stole him. The devil tempted him, and man sinned, and then on the cross, God bought him back. Through one man's disobedience, sin moved upon all men, and death by sin. But thank God, much more through the obedience of Jesus, we are saved by accepting his sacrificial death, burial, and resurrection. When we believe on him, receive him, commit our ways to him, then we are God's child. Redemption is in Jesus. Redemption is not in church membership. Redemption is not in baptism. Redemption is not in good living. Redemption is not giving your money. Redemption is not doing the best you can. Redemption is the best God Almighty had, the only begotten Son, the Lord Jesus Christ. So it looks to me like the Apostle Paul preached the cross. The cross, not in wisdom of words, not in words of wisdom, but he preached the cross, and he lifted up the blood-stained banner of the Lamb without spot or blemish, foreordained before the foundation of the world. And Peter tells us about it in 1 Peter 1:18, 19, and 20, and right on down through verse 23. So Paul said, Christ is our wisdom, Christ is our righteousness, Christ is our sanctification, and Christ is our redemption, that according as it is written, he that glorieth, let him glory in the Lord. Now some of you are glorying that you've been immersed in the name of Jesus only. Right now, you're sitting there with the radio and you're saying, poor old Preacher Green, he's so blind, he's so ignorant. And you're glorying in your baptism. Now, wait a minute. You're glorying in your baptism in Jesus' name. I'm glorying. Praise God, I'm glorying. I wish I could shout hallelujah so loud that it'd be heard around the world. I wish I could. I'm glorying in the cross. The cross of Jesus, the Lamb of God, my wisdom, my righteousness, my sanctification, my redemption. Jesus said if I'd confess him before men, he'd confess me before the Father. And I love him, I believe on him, and beloved, I'm trusting in him. I've been baptized. I was baptized after I was born again. But baptism didn't save me, didn't help save me, and doesn't help keep me saved. Baptism shows that we've been born again. We're buried and raised to walk in newness of life. Baptism is an outward expression of an inward possession. Baptism testifies to the world that we've died to the world and we are in a new family, the family of God, the family of heaven. Water does not wash away sins. The water of the Word brings everlasting life. The water that I give you, Jesus said, shall be in you a well of water springing up into everlasting life. Now that's the water that I preach. The Word of God, the salvation of God, the Lord Jesus Christ. Father, save the poor soul that's nearest hell. That dear man or woman that's in some religion, but they've never been born again. May they hear the words of Jesus, you must be born again, and may they be saved today. Save the man or the woman that's calling on you now, and we'll give you the praise in Jesus' precious name. Amen.
2: Friends, this is David Green once again, and let me remind you that anytime you would like to have a copy of one of our daily broadcasts, you may do so by just contacting me by mail, email, on the internet, or phone call, which will give you all that information before the program is over. And just let me know the day and the date of the program that you want. And we'll be happy to send it to you on compact disc. That's the only way we're able to send it to you. I also request that, if you can, I would appreciate it if you can send along a small donation of at least $5 to help us cover the cost of getting it out to you. We would thank you very much for that. And before we close today, I also want to remind you about our gift offer H that we just started this week. It contains a new Bible for us here at the Gospel Hour, King James Version, of course, but it's a kid's Bible for children. And also one book by my late mother, which is directed to children. And both of these items are available to you if you simply ask for gift offer H and send a donation of at least $30. Please send more if you can, but we appreciate every gift that you send to the Gospel Hour. So if you send a donation of at least $30 and ask for offer H, I'm going to send you first the King James Version Kids Devotional Bible, a very, very nice Bible for young people. It comes in a slipcase to keep it safe. And on the back, I want to read what it says. The Bible stories catch their attention. The devotional readings make them think. The colorful pictures keep it all fun. And that's what it is for kids, to get them interested in the Bible. It has a very nice cover that is a flexible cover with pictures of the Noah's Ark animals on it and so on. Then we have the book by my mother, Treasures of Gold. It's a perfect bound book, 165 pages long, a small size, 4x6, for the children. It has a foreword by my daughter, Brittany. It has 29 messages such as seeing Jesus, showing love to enemies, God's gift, and so on. So to get all of this, just ask for Offer H and send your gift of at least $30. Here's how to make your donation.
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0: 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Morning Devotions at 10 a.m., Sheldon Jones at 10:15, Dr. J. Vernon McGee at 10:30, Northside Baptist Church of Winston-Salem with Pastor Randy Hicks at 11 o'clock, The Old Trailblazer at 11:15, and Oliver Green's Gospel Hour at 11:30, all over WPAQ. 12 noon on the Eastern Seaboard, time for the news, presented at this time by Mount Airy Equipment Company, your Kubota dealer. 1431 West Pine Street, right off Highway 89 here in Mount Airy, North Carolina.
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3: AP News, I'm Marcela Sanchez. President Trump scored another win yesterday against a Republican rival, dislodging Representative Thomas Massie in Kentucky's primary and knocking out one of his most outspoken critics on Capitol Hill. Meanwhile, in South Carolina, the House has backed a congressional map favoring the GOP. AP correspondent Julie Walker reports.
4: The South Carolina House endorsing a plan to redraw its congressional districts to favor Republicans at the urging of President Trump. The chamber voting Wednesday on a new congressional map, sending it to the more skeptical state Senate. But some Republicans question whether redistricting could backfire, making districts competitive enough for Democrats to gain seats instead of securing all seven for the GOP. If the proposal becomes law, South Carolina would delay its U.S. House primaries to August and spend at least $3 million on another statewide election. Lawsuits against a new map are likely. I'm Julie Walker.
3: Cuba's Deputy Foreign Minister Carlos F. de Cossio took to X after Secretary of State Marco Rubio blamed the socialist government for the suffering of the Cuban people. Cossio wrote that Rubio, quote, lies so repeatedly and unscrupulously about Cuba and tries to justify the aggression he inflicts. In a video message released today, Rubio said there's no reason the Cuban people cannot enjoy the same freedoms that others in the Caribbean have. Rubio said, in the U.S., we are ready to open a new chapter in the relationship between our people and our countries. And currently, the only thing standing in the way of a better future are those who control your country. The Spanish-language video was posted ahead of an expected indictment of former Cuban President Raúl Castro by the Department of Justice. The U.S. stock market is steadying. This is AP News.
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5: Here's news for WSYD and WPAQ. In Virginia, Governor Abigail Spanberger has signed legislation that directs regulators to assign electricity costs to data centers and allows Dominion Energy to spend $900,000 a mile burying local distribution lines. The bills could have also required data centers to cover the costs of buying electricity from the capacity market through PJM Interconnection, the regional grid operator for Virginia, 12 other states, and the District of Columbia. But but that requirement was removed by Spamberger and replaced with more regulatory authority to allocate costs. Those capacity market costs, used when there's peak strain on the grid, ballooned from about $28 per megawatt hour in 2023 to $329 in 2025, contributing to as much as a 5% increase in all customers' bills. Former Virginia Union University defensive back William Davis has died at age 22. Sam Houston State University officials and head coach Phil Longo confirmed the passing of the student athlete, who had recently transferred to the program to finish his collegiate career. Prior to his transfer, Davis spent 3 seasons with the Panthers at the historically black university in Richmond. The cause of Davis's death has not been released. In North Carolina, students in the Tar Heel State have continued to lose ground in reading every year since the state's signature Science of Reading Law took effect, even as math scores have rebounded into the top 10 nationally. That according to new analysis from researchers at Harvard, Stanford, and Dartmouth. The Education Scoreboard, released May 13th, ranks North Carolina 9th out of 38 states in math growth between 2022 and 2025, but only 22nd out of 35 states in reading. The average North Carolina student in grades 3 through 8 is now reading roughly two-thirds of a grade level behind 2019. Unlike in math, that gap has continued to grow since pandemic restrictions ended. Governor Josh Stein is asking a judge to drop the North Carolina Bar and Tavern Association from the lawsuit the group filed in 2020 to challenge COVID-related mandatory shutdowns. Stein's motion suggests that the bar owners group lacks legal standing to seek damages for its members. The state Supreme Court ruled in 2025 that bar owners could move forward with lawsuits challenging shutdown orders from Stein's predecessor, then-governor and current Democratic U.S. Senate candidate Roy Cooper. Two activist groups working with Democratic operative Mark Elias's law firm oppose a deal between Republican Party groups and the North Carolina State Board of Elections. The deal would end a lawsuit over removing from North Carolina's voting rolls any non-citizens identified through jury questionnaires. Reportedly, the GOP groups filed paperwork in April indicating that they had reached a deal with election officials to end the 2024 lawsuit. North Carolina Asian Americans Together and El Pueblo, interveners in the case, filed a notice Monday indicating their opposition to the deal. The Elias Law Group represents both groups. A court hearing is scheduled today before a Superior Court judge. That's news for WSYD and WPAQ.
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0: 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Let's take a look at the weather forecast. Sunny and hot this afternoon, a high near 94 degrees. Winds becoming south.

0: chance Saturday night. There's a 70% chance of showers and thunderstorms Sunday and Sunday night, and an 80% chance of showers and thunderstorms Memorial Day, Monday, and Monday night, as well as Tuesday. And we should see a high of 75 Saturday, and we should be right around 81, 82 degrees on Sunday and also on Monday and Tuesday. Presently at WPAQ, we stand at 86 degrees. 86 degrees, the humidity at 42%, which we can live with that, the lower humidity. Winds are out of the west-southwest at 5 miles per hour, and the barometric pressure 30.07 inches and falling. That is your weather forecast. Coming up on 9 minutes past the hour of 12 noon, your time.
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Now, we're going to get this thing rolling, so everybody be seated. 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Here we go!

0: The blues ain't as bad as being with you. It's Eric Marshall. And Cousin Sally Brown was the fiddle tune from the Troublesome Creek String Band. This Town, that was Merle Monroe, and Pig in a Pen from Ricky Skaggs kicked things off on the Mountain Midday Show here on the Voice of the Blue Ridge. Tim Fry with you here on a Wednesday afternoon. We'll be right back. Tell you about some free music.
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0: 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All right, hope you'll join us for Route 740. We're going to continue now with more music, slow things down. Here's the Tim Rabin Band.

0: Crooked Road Ramblers, little number called Katie Did, and some things I want to sing about from the Osborne Brothers, Tim Rabin Band, tune called 1959. It is 12:31. Let's take a look at those birthdays, see who's having a birthday today. Turning to the birthdays for this, the 20th day of May, actor, singer Cher is 80 years old today. Actor, comedian Dave Thomas is 77. Political commentator Ron Reagan is 68. Musician James Wheatland of the Go-Go's is 68. Actor Bronson Pinchot is 67. TV personality Ted Allen is 61. Actor Mindy Kaling is 60. Actor Timothy Oliphant is 58. Former racing driver Tony Stewart is 55. He's not former. He doesn't drive NASCAR anymore, but he's still drag racing, but he's 55 today. Rapper Busta Rhymes is 54. Actor Matt Zucchi is 49. Cyclist Chris Froome is 41. Country musician John Pardee is 41. Singer Omar Apollo is 29, and soccer player Trinity Rodman is 24. Also, don't know the age, wouldn't tell it if I did, but one of our listeners, Brenda Collins, is having a birthday today. So if you're having a birthday, hope you have 100 more. We're all here to help you celebrate. Our thought for the day comes from Larry the Cable Guy. It was Larry the Cable Guy who said, "He who laughs last thinks slowest." There you go. That's your thought for the day. All right, let's turn now to the weather forecast, see what we have in store and what's happening, what's going on. Well, the forecast looks like this. Hot, sunny and hot this afternoon. We're looking for a high near 94 degrees, winds becoming south around 5 miles per hour. A 30% chance of showers and thunderstorms tonight, partly cloudy overnight, low around 62. Thursday, partly sunny, high of 86 with a 60% chance of showers and thunderstorms. Thursday night, 100% chance of showers and possibly a thunderstorm, low around 55 degrees. Northeast winds, 3 to 7 miles per hour, and that will bring in some cooler temperatures. Friday, 70% chance of showers and thunderstorms, a high of only 66 degrees. Friday night, 90% chance of showers and thunderstorms, low around 54. Then for Memorial Day weekend, just rain, a good chance of it. But we need the rain. There's an 80% chance of showers and thunderstorms Saturday, a 60% chance Saturday night. Sunday, 70% chance of showers and thunderstorms Sunday and Sunday night, and an 80% chance of showers and thunderstorms Monday, Monday night, and Tuesday. Now, highs each day should be, it's 75 on Saturday, but then Sunday, Monday, Tuesday, right around 80, 81 degrees should be your highs. Now, right now, at this present moment, we stand at 87 degrees at WPAQ. That's your weather forecast, 12:34 your time.
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0: All right, great show coming up this weekend. Oh, Memorial Day weekend, so lots of things to do. All right, back to more music. Here's the seldom seen doing an old Jimmy Rogers number for you. Got the California Blues.

Soldier's Joy, that's Bent Flipping in the Smoky Valley Boys, and Possum Up a Simmon Tree from the Appalachian Road Show, Lorraine Jordan and Country Grass with Friday Night Blues, and the California Blues, start to say Carolina, California Blues from the Seldom Scene. 12:49 your time, Tim Fry with you on the Mountain Midday Show. It's warm out there, isn't it? At least the humidity is not too bad, so it's just a peak of what summer would be like without the humidity. It's 88 degrees outside, but the humidity is only 39%. If we could get that in July, wouldn't life be great? Well, anyway, it is what it is, and we're going to get back to more music. 12:50 your time. Here's Mike Mitchell.

0: Oh, rolling on rubber wheels. That's Ralph Stanley II. We also heard the New River Ramblers with old Sally Gooden. And let's see, good old USA. That's new from the Cody Norris Show. And Hinge on the Gate, that's Mike Mitchell. It is almost 2 minutes past 1 o'clock. 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
2: AP News, I'm Ed Donahue. President Trump is facing a small but growing number of congressional Republicans willing to oppose him.
3: Even as the president touted primary wins by candidates he backed.
4: We won all races last night, every one of them.
3: He's facing some dissent. Kentucky Congressman Thomas Massie was one of last night's losers after the president focused on unseating the Republican who often opposes him.
5: If the legislative branch always votes with the president, we do have a king.
3: Others have joined Massie, like North Carolina Senator Tom Tillis, who is not running again. He had focused on bashing then Homeland Security Secretary Kristi Noem.
6: She's failing at every possible measure of the job.
3: In the House.
7: We don't demand loyalty to the president.
3: Though Speaker Mike Johnson says he does demand loyalty to the GOP's core principles. But for the defeated Thomas Massie, there's nothing to lose in speaking his mind.
5: I got 7 months left in Congress.
3: Sagar Magani, Washington.
8: President Trump called graduates of the Coast Guard Academy in Connecticut the living standard bearers of America's first fleet and suggested danger is a statement they live by.
9: You've all been tested. You'll be tested further. And probably at higher levels as your career goes on.
8: Two former police officers who were at the Capitol on the day of the 2021 riot are suing to block the government's anti-weaponization fund. They call it an illegal slush fund that the president will use to finance the insurrectionist and paramilitary groups that commit violence in his name. The fund is for people who claim to be victims of politically motivated prosecutions. Sources tell the AP the Trump administration is expected to announce a criminal case against former Cuban President Raul Castro for his role in the 1996 shootdown of two planes operated by an exile group. This is AP News.
0: And this is WPAQ. Let's turn to that weather forecast and see what we have in store. Weather forecast looks like this. We're calling for sunny and hot today, high near 94 degrees, south winds around 4 miles per hour. 30% chance of showers and thunderstorms tonight, low around 62. For Thursday, a 60% chance of showers and thunderstorms, partly sunny, high of 86. 100% chance of showers and thunderstorms Thursday night, low around 55. Northeast winds 3 to 7 miles per hour. That'll cool things down on Friday. Mostly cloudy, 66 degrees for a high on Friday with a 70% chance of showers and thunderstorms. We up that to a 90% chance Friday night and a low of 54. For the weekend, well, showers and thunderstorms through the holiday weekend. We're looking for an 80% chance of showers and thunderstorms Saturday, 60% chance Saturday night, high of 75 with a low around 58. There's a 70% chance of showers and thunderstorms Sunday and Sunday night, 80% chance Monday night and Tuesday. Highs during that time in the 80s, lows in the 50s. Presently, we're at 88 degrees at WPAQ, and we'll be right back with more music on the Mountain Midday Show after this.
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0: 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Tim Fry with you on a Wednesday afternoon. Here's Joe Mullins and the Radio Ramblers.

0: Oh, that old Chattanooga dog going back to 1972. That's Jimmy Martin for you. Tom T. Hall song also. Let's see. We also heard Ralph Blizzard and the New Southern Ramblers. If I lose, let me lose. That going back to 1989 when that was recorded. If it ain't broke, don't fix it. That's Jesse Smathers. And Lord, I'm thankful from Joe Mullins and the Radio Ramblers. We'll be right back.
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0: In the Grassicana Corner, here's new music from Aaron Burdett.

This has been WPAQ's Grassicana Corner, highlighting the best of progressive bluegrass and Americana music. In the Grassicana Corner, there was Aaron Burdett with Rhyme or Reason. All right, get your flat foot and shoes out now. Here's the Slate Mountain Ramblers.

0: Crazy always comes back. Yes, I'm back every day. I sit in a room, talk to myself. So what else? Crazy always comes back, Donna Ulysses. And breaking up Christmas, Slate Mountain Ramblers, 131, almost 132. We'll be back.
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0: All right, it is 1:33. Let's take a look at that weather forecast for the listening area. Here's the latest forecast from the WPAQ Weather Center. Sunny and hot this afternoon, a high near 94 degrees, south winds around 6 miles per hour. Tonight, a 30% chance of showers and thunderstorms, partly cloudy, low around 67. Thursday, 90% chance of showers and thunderstorms Thursday and Thursday night. High of 79 with a low of 57. So this new forecast kind of changed the percentages and things. Friday, 80% chance of showers and thunderstorms Friday and Friday night. A high of only 63 on Friday and a low of 57. And looking for the weekend here, 80% chance of showers and thunderstorms Saturday, Saturday night, Sunday, and Sunday night. It's an 80% chance all weekend. High of 68, your high on Saturday with a low of 58. We get up to 80 degrees Sunday with a low of 60. And then we have a 90% chance of showers and thunderstorms Monday, 80% chance Monday night and Tuesday. Highs for Monday and Tuesday around 82 degrees. Right now we're at 89 degrees at WPAQ. And that is your weather forecast, 1:34 your time. Let's turn now to the obituaries in their condensed form. In the obituaries, Ray Lynn Finch Bogle, age 67, of Crites, Virginia, passed away on Wednesday, May 13th. A memorial service will be held Saturday at 2 p.m. at Norris Funeral Services, Stewart Chapel, with Pastor Andy Nicholson officiating. Interment will be held at Southwest Virginia Veterans Cemetery at a later date. Norris Funeral Services, Incorporated of Stewart, Virginia, is serving the family. Mr. Leonard Ray Brooks, age 75, of Mount Airy, passed away on Monday. Graveside service will be held at Laurel Springs Primitive Baptist Church Cemetery on Friday at 2 p.m. with Pastor Tim Burton. The family will receive friends at Moody Funeral Home in Mount Airy on Friday from 12:30 until 1:30 p.m. The Brooks family would like to extend a heartfelt thank you to his neighbors for all of their love, care, and support throughout the years. In lieu of flowers, memorial donations may be made to Mountain Valley Hospice and Palliative Care, P.O. Box 317, Dobson, North Carolina. Moody Funeral Services in Mount Airy is serving the family. Mr. James Gray Gwynn, age 93, of Ararat, Virginia, passed away on Monday at Forsyth Medical Center. Funeral services will be held Saturday at 11 a.m. at Moody Funeral Home Chapel in Mount Airy, with Reverend Buford Jessup officiating. Interment will follow in the Unity Church Cemetery, with graveside rites by the Patrick County VFW Memorial Honor Guard. The family will have a visitation with friends and family at the funeral home on Saturday from 10 until 11 a.m. Funeral arrangements are entrusted to Moody Funeral Home. Mrs. Shirley McMillan Jones, age 85, of Cana, Virginia, passed away on Wednesday, May 14th, at her home surrounded by her loving family. A funeral service will be held Thursday at 2 p.m. at Paul's Creek Church with Reverend Justin McCrary, Reverend Tony Holder, and Reverend Larry Jones officiating. Interment will follow in the Jones King Cemetery in Cana, Virginia. The family will receive friends from 12 to 1:30 p.m. at the church prior to the funeral service. Mr. Darren, known as Bubba Jordan, age 49, of Stuart, Virginia, passed away at his home on Tuesday, May 12th. A celebration of life service will be held Saturday at 1 p.m. at New Beginning Church on Dobbins Road in Stuart, with Pastor Dwayne Trout officiating. Moody Funeral Home in Stuart has been entrusted with the arrangements. Mr. Darren Ray Limville, age 49, of Mount Airy, passed away on Saturday at Novant Health Forsyth Medical Center in Winston-Salem. A celebration of life will be held at a later date. Moody Funeral Service in Mount Airy is serving the family. Dr. Joseph Price Schneider passed away on May 11th after a brief illness. A celebration of life will be held Saturday at 2 p.m. at Moody Funeral Home Chapel in Mount Airy, with Bishop Brian Johnson officiating, followed by a gathering with food and entertainment at Thirsty Souls, located at 238 Market Street. The family would love for all musicians to bring instruments for impromptu playing. In lieu of flowers, memorial donations may be given to Mountain Valley Hospice and Palliative Care, P.O. Box 325, Dobson, North Carolina, or to St. Jude's Children's Hospital, 501 St. Jude Place, Memphis, Tennessee. Moody Funeral Service in Mount Airy is serving the family. Bobby Dale Stanley, Jr. of Mount Airy, passed away peacefully at his home on Sunday. There will be a celebration of life scheduled for a later date. Moody Davis Funeral Service in Dobson is serving the family. That's a look at this afternoon's obituary notices. On behalf of the staff and management here at WPAQ, we send out our prayers and our condolences to

Larry Sigmund and Barbara Poole riding that midnight train. And we also heard We'll All Drink Money from Balsam Range and Millworker. That was from Miss Becky Buller. And that's going to put a wraps on the Mountain Midday Show. Now, we've got the afternoon show coming up and a sundown serenade later. And, oh, just all kinds of things here on WPAQ for your listening enjoyment. At least we hope you enjoy it. And if you enjoy it, tell your friends about WPAQ. If you don't, keep your mouth shut. I've had too much coffee. You know I'm carrying on, don't you? Anyway, but do tell people if you enjoy the station, okay, and support the advertisers, really. All right, that's going to wrap it up. I'm Tim Fry. It's been good to be with you. Good Lord willing, the creeks don't rise. See you bright and early in the morning with a smile on my face and a large cup of coffee in my hand. Till then, get us out of here, Henry.

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1: AP News, I'm Ed Donahue. President Trump is facing a small but growing number of congressional Republicans willing to oppose him.
2: Even as the president touted primary wins by candidates he backed.
3: We won all races last night, every one of them.
2: He's facing some dissent. Kentucky Congressman Thomas Massie was one of last night's losers after the president focused on unseating the Republican who often opposes him.
4: If the legislative branch always votes with the president, we do have a king.
2: Others have joined Massie, like North Carolina Senator Tom Tillis, who is not running again. He had focused on bashing then Homeland Security Secretary Kristi Noem.
5: She's failing at every possible measure of the job.
2: In the House,
6: we don't demand loyalty to the president.
2: Though Speaker Mike Johnson says he does demand loyalty to the GOP's core principles. But for the defeated Thomas Massie, there's nothing to lose in speaking his mind.
4: I got 7 months left in Congress.
2: Sagar Magani, Washington.
1: President Trump called graduates of the Coast Guard Academy in Connecticut the living standard bearers of America's first fleet and suggested danger is a statement they live by.
3: You've all been tested. You'll be tested further. And probably at higher levels as your career goes on.
1: Two former police officers who were at the Capitol on the day of the 2021 riot are suing to block the government's anti-weaponization fund. They call it an illegal slush fund that the president will use to finance the insurrectionist and paramilitary groups that commit violence in his name. The fund is for people who claim to be victims of politically motivated prosecutions. Sources tell the AP the Trump administration is expected to announce a criminal case against former Cuban President Raul Castro for his role in the 1996 shootdown of two planes operated by an exile group. This is AP News.
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1: Well, look at that temperature coming up. Of course, we're in the 90s once again. We'll check that out. Looks like relief is on the way here in a matter of hours now, I guess. Right now, we have some AP News coming up.
2: AP News. I'm Ed Donahue. Two police officers who helped defend the Capitol on the day of the 2021 riot are suing to block payoffs from a new nearly $1.8 billion Justice Department fund. The AP's Sagar Magani has the story.
3: The fund is for people who claim to be victims of politically motivated prosecutions. Acting Attorney General Todd Blanche yesterday did not rule out that rioters who attacked police at the Capitol would be eligible.
4: Anybody in this country is eligible to apply.
3: The suit was filed by Washington police officer Daniel Hodges and former Capitol police officer Harry Dunn, who both testified to Congress about the riot.
5: Terrorists pushed through the line and engaged us in hand-to-hand combat.
6: And a hitman sent them.
3: The suit calls the fund an illegal slush fund that the president will use to finance the insurrectionists and paramilitary groups that commit violence in his name. Sagar Magani, Washington.
2: President Trump spoke to graduates in Connecticut at the Coast Guard Academy.
7: You're America's first defenders. You are America's first responders. You are the living standard bearers of America's First Fleet.
2: The president told graduates they will be tested in their military careers. The military says it boarded an Iranian-flagged commercial oil tanker suspected of trying to breach a U.S. blockade. It was searched and redirected. General Alexis Grinkovich, the supreme allied commander in Europe, says Iran is getting help.
8: We know that Iran is and Russia are doing technology transfer and sharing lessons.
2: Charges are being filed against former Cuban President Raul Castro over a 1996 shoot-down of planes. Nine migrants deported from the U.S. have landed in Sierra Leone, according to the government there. This is part of the Trump administration's agreements with African countries to speed up migrant removals. More information at APNews.com. This is AP News.
1: Well, let's take a look at the weather forecast. And temperatures right now, we're about 92 degrees currently. That's what it says. Humidity level on the downside. That's, 92 right now. It's kind of trying to make up its mind which way it wants to go. Hopefully, it'll go in reverse for a little while coming up. Nothing like the middle of July and the middle of May. Our forecast, anyway, consists of maybe a slight chance of showers tonight, a better chance developing, 67 tonight and partly cloudy. Chance of rain kicking in the early morning hours of Thursday. Look at this one, high near 79 degrees tomorrow. Southeast wind 6 miles an hour. As we get back to some weather that fits this time of year even more. 90% chance of rain tomorrow, quarter half an inch possible. And that applies for Thursday night also, showers, thunder showers. And northeast winds 3 to 6 miles an hour. You'll tell the difference when those northeast winds start to check in. The overnight low, 57 degrees. Showers on Friday, a high near 63 degrees. We're looking at a 30-degree dip from today and Friday for the daytime high. East winds 5 to 7 miles an hour, 80% chance of rain on Friday. Your Friday night low will be around 57 with an 80% chance of rain, and 80% chance of rain on Saturday, high around 70. Maybe we can get caught back a little bit, 56, and cloudy on Saturday night with an 80% chance of rain, 70% chance of rain on Sunday, and a 60% chance of rain. Those percentages there are kind of staggering after we've gone so long without having anything. 80% chance of rain on Monday night, 70% chance of rain on Tuesday in the afternoon, and more clouds. That is a long band of precipitation that we're about to encounter, and long time coming, I guess, because we've really been on the dry side. Looks like we're trying to make it all up at once, but hopefully you'll get some of those gardens going. Right now, again, 92 degrees is our current temperature.
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1: This reminder coming up tonight at 7 o'clock, the broadcast of Woodland Baptist Church, their Wednesday night services. That's after about an hour of sundown serenade.

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This is Larry Cordell from Nashville, Tennessee, inviting you to stay tuned to WPAQ, Mount Airy, North Carolina, the voice of the Blue Ridge since 1948.

David Parmley, something that, well, might come about in a few days, but right now, the very opposite of that. I was telling Tim, I don't think I've ever used a tiller in a garden that is as dry as it's ever been about this time, trying to till some land up. Too wet to plow, which is not the case right now. We've got more music coming up. This goes out to Jordan Nance and Keith. Something about a couple of numbers by Doug Rohr off the latest CD.

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1: AP News, I'm Ed Donahue. Federal charges have been filed against former Cuban President Raul Castro. Acting Attorney General Todd Blanche says the charges are from a 1996 downing of civilian planes operated by Miami-based exiles.
2: They were unarmed civilians and were flying humanitarian missions for the rescue and protection of people fleeing oppression across the Florida Straits.
1: Castro is 94 and was Cuba's defense minister at the time. The charges include murder and destruction of an airplane.
2: President Trump is committed to restoring a very simple but important principle. If you kill Americans, we will pursue you, no matter who you are, no matter what title you hold. And in this case, no matter how much time has passed.
1: Blanche was in Miami at a ceremony to honor those killed on the planes. He expects Castro to answer to the indictment in the U.S. by his own will or by another way. President Trump was asked if he talked to Israel's Benjamin Netanyahu about holding off strikes on Iran.
3: And he'll do whatever I want him to do. He's a very, very good man. He'll do whatever I want him to do, and he said, he's a great guy.
1: The president said he had planned to strike yesterday, but decided to wait to see how talks with Iran shake out. In the House, California Democrat Pete Aguilar says the president has been reckless in Iran.
4: Seems to be another area where the president is using every tool he can to deflect against a reckless war of choice and to distract from the American public that he's trying to, you know, to enrich his family.
1: Democrats in the Senate are planning to force a vote on the president's new $1.7 billion settlement fund to compensate his political allies. An Arizona prisoner convicted of killing another man by throwing gasoline at him and lighting a match was put to death, the first of three executions planned this week around the country. This is AP News.
5: Well, we're at 92 degrees, and this might be the last of our warm spell we were having. Hope it is for a while anyway. I don't like the middle of July and the middle of May. Highs could be near 94 today, and presto changeo, just like that. Look at this, 67, partly cloudy tonight. Tomorrow's high, 79 degrees. Friday's high, 63 degrees. You can believe that, up and down the ladder. And we do get some chances of rain coming in. That's the good news. Hopefully that will hold up. Looks good on paper anyway. 30% chance of rain tonight. Tomorrow, 90% chance of rain. Those winds become southeasterly, and that does make all the difference with some more moisture and cooler temperatures coming in. Maybe a quarter, half an inch of rain on Thursday. And those percentages way on up there through much of the week. 90% chance Thursday night and 80% chance on Friday night. Saturday, Sunday, a 70% chance of rain. Monday, 80% chance of rain, and a 70% chance of rain on Tuesday in the extended forecast. And again, cooler temperatures about where they should be this time of year. Hopefully we'll get out of this little drought. Won't be out of it completely, but that'll help out a little bit and kind of alleviate everything and maybe get those gardens jump started too. Right now, again, 92 degrees is our current temperature.
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0: This summer, music rises with the mountains in Fries, Virginia. 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Admission is just $5. 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
1: In the obituaries at this time, Ray Lynn Finch Mogul, 67, of Christ, Virginia, passed on Wednesday, May 13th. She was born August 29th, 1958, in Iowa, to the late Janet Ruth Payton and Dale C. Payton. Memorial services will be Saturday at Norris Funeral Services, Stewart Chapel. Pastor Andy Nicholson officiating. Interment will be in the Southwest Virginia Veterans Cemetery at a later date. Mr. Leonard Ray Brooks, 75, of Mount Airy, passed on Monday at his home. He was born May 9, 1951, in Surrey County, to the late Marshall and Lily Talbert Brooks. Retired from United Plastics after 54 years. Survivors include a daughter, Felicia Brooks Talbert, son and daughter-in-law, Michael and Amanda Brooks, and grandchildren, Emily Brooks Hatcock and Seth Andrew Brooks, and fiance Perla Sosa and Harley Ann Brooks, one sister, Kathy Hodges, and several other family members. Preceding him in death was his parents and his wife of 48 years, Vicki Jean Colson Brooks, an infant daughter, Shirley Jean Brooks, and brothers Lester, Ray, and Jerry Lee Brooks. Graveside services will be at Laurel Springs Primitive Baptist Church Cemetery on Friday at 2 p.m. The family receiving friends at Moody's in Mount Airy from 12:30 until 1:30. Mr. James Gray Gwynn, 93, of Everett, Virginia, passed on Monday at Forsyth Medical Center. He was born in Patrick County September 1st, 1932, to the late George and Pearlie Martin Gwynn. A Blue Ridge High School graduate, he was a farmer and worked in the timber industry for Weyerhaeuser Corporation for many years. Also active in the Ararat Volunteer Fire Department, where he served as a fire chief and was a veteran of the U.S. Army. Survived by his wife, Louise Beasley Gwynn. Children, Cheryl Bowling and her husband, Brent. Donna Golding and husband, Tommy, and Jim Gwynn and wife, Marie. 7 grandchildren, 9 great-grandchildren survived. In addition to his parents, he was preceded in death by his sister, Lola Weatherman, and brothers, Theodore Gwynn and Dick Gwynn. Services will be Saturday at 11 a.m. at Moody Funeral Home Chapel in Mount Airy. Interment in the Unity Church Chapel Cemetery, Grayside Rocks, for the Patrick County VFW Memorial Honor Guard. The family will have a visitation for family and friends at the funeral home Saturday from 10 till 11 a.m. This is Shirley McMillan Jones, 85, of Cana, Virginia, passed on Wednesday at her home. She was born October 21, 1940, in Carroll County to the late Raymond and Franny Hawks McMillan, a graduate of Landsberg High School, where she was a class valedictorian. She's also a graduate of Surrey Community College, Boyce Bible College, and Southern Baptist Theological Seminary. She enjoyed traveling. Her first international trip was a mission trip to South Africa. A faithful member of the Paul's Creek Church, she served as treasurer, Sunday school teacher, and founding church librarian. She also enjoyed music, directing the church youth choir, and singing in the latest quartet for many years. She had worked as a substitute teacher for the Carroll County school system and also was employed by the county government for 20 years. She had her own tax and bookkeeping business as well. Services will be held tomorrow at 2 p.m. at Paul's Creek Church. Interment at the Jones King Cemetery in Cana, Virginia. The family receiving friends from 12 to 1:30 p.m. at the church prior to the service. Mr. Darren Bubba Jordan, 49, of Stuart, Virginia, passed on Tuesday. A celebration of life will be held Saturday at 1 p.m. at New Beginnings Church on Dobbins Road in Stuart, with Pastor Dwayne Trout officiating. Mr. Darren Ray Linville, 49, about Larry, passed on Saturday at Novant Health Forsyth Medical Center. He was born in Surrey County, October 27, 1976, to the late Delmer and Frankie Hall Linville. Survivors include his brothers, Aaron Linville and Rebecca and Josh Hall. A celebration of life will be scheduled at a later date. Mr. Joseph Price Schneider passed on May 11th after a brief illness. Dr. Joseph Price Schneider. He was born March 14, 1966 in Kansas City, Missouri, to Beverly and Terry Schneider. He was a dentist by trade and a talented musician who took Suzuki violin lessons in grade school. He was an original and founding member of the Lexington, Kentucky band known as Thumper and the Plaid Rabbits. He was a member of the KA fraternity and received an undergraduate degree and dental degree from the University of Kentucky. He did internships in Jackson, Mississippi, Hartford, Connecticut, and Williamsburg, Virginia, before settling into the Cana area, practicing dentistry for over 30 years, 28 of those at the Cana Dental Center. Survived by his parents and a brother, Ryan, and a niece and nephews, Annabeth, Johnson, Kate, and Riley. Also several of the relatives. A celebration of life will be held Saturday at 2 p.m. at Moody Funeral Home Chapel in Mount Airy, followed by the gathering with food and entertainment at Thirsty Souls at 238 Market Street. The family encourages all musicians to bring their instruments for an impromptu playing session. Bobby Dale Stanley of Mount Airy passed on at his home on Sunday. He was born September 21, 1972, to Bobby Dale Stanley Sr. and the late Bonnie Lou Atkins Leek. A celebration of life will be held at a later date. This is courtesy of Moody Davis Funeral Services. Mr. Jerry Todd Stanley, 61, of Dobson, passed on recently after a battle with health problems. He was born January 11, 1965. In Surrey County, to Jerry Lee and Freddie Jean Poindexter Stanley. a member of the Church of Christ at Fairview, is an avid UNC Chapel Hill fan and a NASCAR racing fan. Survived by his parents. Also, survivors include a sister, Jamie Stanley Blake, and nephews, Jared Blake of Vancouver, Washington, and Roman Blake of Tampa, Florida, an Aunt Peggy Combs and special caretaker, Mary Kay Snow. The family were sea friends. Visitation and viewing will be held Saturday from 2 to 3 p.m. at the Church of Christ at Fairview at 740 Wilmoth Road in Dobson. Services taking place at 3 p.m. following the visitation. Burial in the church cemetery. Condolences online and more information for those being served can be accessed at moodyfuneralservices.com, coxedom.com, and spencerfuneralhome.com. 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

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And the water started rising up around his ribs and death ground him and he shoved him in. And the water started rising up around his chin.

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It's Jared Butler and the Blue Jays from WPAQ. Coming up again, Woodland Baptist Church broadcast at 7 o'clock this evening. Let me get my thoughts straight here. And I think the heat's got me. Don wanted to hear something from Stoneville. And I wanted to hear some Kenny Baker, and finally got some of that together with Bill Monroe. There is a recording that maybe I can get together sometime and play a long recording of Sally Gooden. It features everybody in the band with Bill Monroe. It's from 1978, I believe, from Martinsville. A little show they did down there with featuring the Osmond Brothers also on the card and whatever. But this is Bill Monroe and the Bluegrass Boys with Kenny Baker.

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When the voices were honest and the fiddles were real? Take a trip back with us to Route 740, featuring the finest classic country and classic bluegrass ever recorded. 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

It's Paul Williams moving toward the 5:30 mark. And we got news coming up. Before we do that, I want to get this request in. I mentioned Bill Monroe and Kenny Baker a little while ago. Here's Bill Monroe from 1950, 51.

Here's news for WSYD and WPAQ. In Virginia, Governor Abigail Spanberger has signed legislation that directs regulators to assign electricity costs to data centers and allows Dominion Energy to spend $900,000 a mile burying local distribution lines. The bills could have also required data centers to cover the cost of buying electricity from the capacity market through PJM Interconnection, the regional grid operator for Virginia, 12 other states, and the District of Columbia. But that requirement was removed by Spanberger and replaced with more regulatory authority to allocate costs. Those capacity market costs, used when there's peak strain on the grid, ballooned from about $28 per megawatt hour in 2023 to $329 in 2025, contributing to as much as a 5% increase in all customers' bills. Former Virginia Union University defensive back William Davis has died at age 22. Sam Houston State University officials and head coach Phil Longo confirmed the passing of the student athlete, who had recently transferred to the program to finish his collegiate career. Prior to his transfer, Davis spent 3 seasons with the Panthers at the historically black university in Richmond. The cause of Davis's death has not been released. In North Carolina, students in the Tar Heel State have continued to lose ground in reading every year since the state's signature Science of Reading Law took effect, even as math scores have rebounded into the top 10 nationally. That according to new analysis from researchers at Harvard, Stanford, and Dartmouth. The Education Scoreboard, released May 13th, ranks North Carolina 9th out of 38 states in math growth between 2022 and 2025, but only 22nd out of 35 states in reading. The average North Carolina student in grades 3 through 8 is now reading roughly two-thirds of a grade level behind 2019. Unlike in math, that gap has continued to grow since pandemic restrictions ended. Governor Josh Stein is asking a judge to drop the North Carolina Bar and Tavern Association from the lawsuit the group filed in 2020 to challenge COVID-related mandatory shutdowns. Stein's motion suggests that the bar owners group lacks legal standing to seek damages for its members. The state Supreme Court ruled in 2025 that bar owners could move forward with lawsuits challenging shutdown orders from Stein's predecessor, then governor and current Democratic U.S. Senate candidate Roy Cooper. Two activist groups working with Democratic operative Mark Elias's law firm oppose a deal between Republican Party groups and the North Carolina State Board of Elections. The deal would end a lawsuit over removing from North Carolina's voting rolls any non-citizens identified through jury questionnaires. Reportedly, the GOP groups filed paperwork in April indicating that they had reached a deal with election officials to end the 2024 lawsuit. North Carolina Asian Americans Together and El Pueblo, interveners in the case, filed a notice Monday indicating their opposition to the deal. The Elias Law Group represents both groups. A court hearing is scheduled today before a Superior Court judge. That's news for WSYD and WPAQ.

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1: He was a preaching man,
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1: Oh, he was a preaching man,
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1: He was a preaching man,
0: told about Paul and Silas in jail.
1: Oh.

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1: The Sundown Serenade on WPAQ. It's a trip back in time.

I think I've said before, I'm not sure if that's Desi Arnaz and the Ricky Ricardo Band or Ricky Ricardo and the Desi Arnaz Orchestra. Who knows? Little Cuban Pete opening up Sundown Serenade. Good afternoon.

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spy. But I played it smart till I won her heart, and I bought the other half last night. But if I ever get back to Georgia,

It's Dinah Shore taking us up to 7 o'clock hour. This is WPAQ in Mount Airy, North Carolina. We're going to be breaking away for the Wednesday night broadcast of Woodland Baptist Church here in just a minute or so. We'll have more Sundown Serenade coming up after the 8 o'clock hour.

us today on the live stream broadcast of Woodland Baptist Church, featuring the preaching ministry of Pastor Tim Gammons. Woodland Baptist Church is located in Winston-Salem, North Carolina, and for over 100 years has ministered to the people of Winston-Salem and its surrounding communities. Here you will find vibrant, joyful singing and fervent, relevant preaching from the Word of God. Our desire is that you'll be blessed and helped by the service today. Thank you again for joining us live here at Woodland.

kids singing on this Wednesday night, and we're going to take some time like we do every Wednesday night and go over some of the prayer needs that we know about, and then we're just going to kind of stop the service, and anybody that wants to, you're more than welcome to use the altar here, or if you want to just pray in your seat, but we'll stop the service for a few minutes, and the pianist will play and just give us time to pray, and then as we close out the prayer time, Brother Mark Charles will come up and pray for us, and so we'll do that, but let me kind of bring you up to speed on what we know about. If you would, please continue to pray for Miss Samantha Wall. This is Brother Sammy and Miss Gabe Jones' daughter. You know, she's got that preeclampsia. She was able to go home probably a week or so ago, but went back to the hospital. And from my understanding, last I heard, she'll be staying the duration there at the hospital. And so pray for her, if you would. Pray for a healthy delivery, healthy baby. And then we also want to, along those lines, Miss Samantha Wall has a brother. So this would be obviously Brother Sammy and Miss Gay Jones' son, Brian. He actually had a heart attack. He's just 42 years of age, and they had to go in and put some stents in him. And Miss Jones, I just saw you walk in. Did he get to go home? Okay. So he got to go home, but continue to pray for him, if you would, just a young fella. And so please pray about that situation. Please pray for Jerry Martin's mother up in Virginia, who's under the care of hospice. Brother Jerry actually had surgery today, and the preacher texted a little bit ago and said that everything went well. He's at home resting. So pray for Brother Jerry, and then also pray for Miss Kathy Montgomery's sister under the care of hospice. And then we also want to pray for Brother Mike Parrish. Brother Mike, he texted and said he's continuing to have to do those infusions, and then he's got surgery that's actually pending. So please pray for Brother Mike Parrish, if you would. I think originally the infusions were only supposed to be about a week long or so, but now they're turning into a couple more weeks. So pray about that, if you would. And then maybe some of you know Miss Laura Coonrod, and she's actually back there. She teaches our kindergartners here at the Christian school. She lost her brother, Don Badinsky, and that memorial service is going to be on Saturday, May the 23rd, down in Rock Hill at 2 p.m. So if you would, please remember that family. And then also Miss Zelda Wilson, she's got surgery coming up tomorrow, and they'll be at the Brenner's Hospital in the morning. So pray about that. And then pray for Miss Kim Freeman. She had surgery on Friday, and she's at home recovering. So pray for her, if you would. Brother Ed Lupo's got hip replacement coming up. And then little Julia Marion has surgery coming up. I think it's June the 26th. And so pray for her, if you would. And then Miss Cammy Meeks, she was able to go home, but just has several issues. So pray about that, if you would. And then let's remember on Wednesday night, we want to pray for all of those either in our church or connected with our church that have cancer. And so we don't usually take the time to read these names, but let me read the names that are on the list. Jim Inman, Mitchell Freeman, Sylvia Gross, Bob Wicker, Jimmy Carter, Jeff Royal, Jerry Anderson, Bobby Recarb, Tommy Vaughn. And some of these may not have it. Maybe they're in remission. Maybe they're facing scans, but we just have these on the list. Linda Harrison, Jack Messick, Gina Walker, Jeff Midcalf, Mark Williams, Daryl Holt, John Vaughn, Lisa Davis, Barbara Rominger, David Wicker, and then Miss Marie. She's got another chemo treatment coming up on the 1st of June, so let's remember her in our prayers. And then Connie Chandler's brother, Danny, and then Star Southern, that's a friend of Brother Roland Hooser. We want to remember him in our prayers. And then also Kim Bricolo, this is the niece of Miss Phyllis Grubb. So quite a few names, and I hope you'll pray for those folks. And, you know, we can all say thank you to the Lord that our name's not on that list. And, you know, things can change in a heartbeat, but let's pray for these folks. Let's pray for our church today, and then also our pastor and his family. Let's pray for the preacher as he's away preaching and encouraging another church. So let's pray about that. Let's pray for the unsaved. How many of you know somebody that maybe you work with, maybe your neighbor with, maybe is in your family, somebody that's not saved? Would you raise your hand? Hands all over. And so we want to remember those people. Let's pray for our country, and then also the country of Israel. And then on Wednesday night, we like to speak of the police and law enforcement and firefighters and military. So there's a lot to pray about, and I'm sure you have some things on your heart and mind the Lord knows all about. So how many of you are here tonight, and you have something on your heart that God knows all about? Raise your hand and testify to that. So let's go to Lord in prayer. So like we said, we're just going to kind of stop the service for a little bit, and let's take 2, 3, 4 minutes and go to Lord in prayer, and then Brother Mark will come pray for us. Let's bow for prayer, if you would.

0: Heavenly Father, as we come to you this evening, Lord, I'm reminded of that verse in Lamentations where it says, this I recall to my mind, therefore I have hope. It's of the Lord's mercies that we're not consumed. Lord, we need your mercy tonight. Lord, we need you in this service. Lord, we need you in our lives. We need you in all these many requests, Lord. Lord, I just pray for the requests that were mentioned, so many names. Lord, I think of Miss Coonrod, Lord, in the loss of her brother. I pray that you'd just comfort that family, Lord. I think of those that are recovering from surgery, Brother Jerry Martin, Miss Freeman, Lord, others maybe that are recovering from surgeries, those that are facing upcoming surgeries, little baby Zelda, as we so often call her, Lord, I pray that you'd be with her in the morning as she goes through her surgery. Brother Mike Parrish, I pray that you'd touch his body as he's preparing for that, Lord. Then I think of the Jones family, Miss Samantha over at the hospital, Lord, with a baby, Lord, and the blood pressure issues. I pray, Heavenly Father, that you just have mercy on that situation, Lord. I pray that you touch her. Lord, let everything go good. Let that baby be all right and everything proceed there. And then their son, Brian, who had the heart procedure today, Lord, I just pray that you touch that situation. Those on the cancer list, the names, I don't know, 15, 20 names maybe, whatever he read off, Lord, I just pray that you'd be with all those different needs, Lord, so many different situations. Lord, I think of our pastor, Lord, that you'd be with him. I'm sure he's away preaching tonight somewhere. I pray that your hand would just be upon him. Lord, touch him, be with him tonight, whatever he's doing. I pray for our service here, Lord. We sure do need you. Lord, we invite you to come in. Lord, we could probably do this by ourselves, but we don't want to do that. We want you to come in and meet with us, Lord, and move them up. We need your presence, Lord. We need your power. Lord, I'm assuming Brother Mark's going to be preaching. I just pray that you'd touch him, Lord. Help him. Give him the words that we stand in need of, and then give us ears to hear what he has for us from your word. Lord, help us, Lord. And then, Lord, I think of our nation. Please be with our nation. We're just seem like we're in a mess right now and so much stuff going on, so many different ways. I pray that you would touch our leaders, be with our president. I pray for first responders. Seem to pray for those on Wednesday night, Lord, the police, the law enforcement, Lord, our military. Lord, all around the world, just it's a powder keg and anything could happen at any time. I pray for our military. Lord, please, would you have mercy on our nation? As I prayed earlier, we need mercy, Lord. Would you please help us? And we'll be sure and thank you for it. In Jesus' name I pray. Amen.
1: Praying with us, and it is good to be in church tonight. Hopefully each and every one of you are doing well. As he was praying, I happened to think of Brother Gerald Spees. He'll be consulting with doctors. There he is back there. So pray for Brother Gerald, and then let's also pray for the Master Clubs on the other side of the building. This will close out Master Clubs for the 2025-2026 year, so we're looking forward to that getting cranked back up in September. But there's probably 70, 80 kids and workers over there. And then the youth are also over there. There's probably another 50 or so over there. So pray for them as they're over there, and I assume Brother Jonathan will be preaching to them, so if you would, just remember that in your prayers. But I want to welcome each and every one of you that are here today, and you're the ones that make up Woodland Baptist Church because you decide to be here on a Wednesday night, and you know, think about it, this is a good crowd for a Wednesday night, and probably maybe some have already skedaddled out of town because a school here got out today, so maybe some have so hit the road already, but a good crowd for a Wednesday night. So faithful members, thank you for being here. Also, those of you that are returning visitors, we definitely want to welcome you. And then by chance, if this is your very first time, we definitely want to welcome you to our church. We always like to say you're not just welcome, you're wanted, and you are wanted here. And we desire to have new folks in the church and new folks. We definitely want to pray for folks to be saved. And we want to pray for folks to get baptized. We want to pray for folks to even join the church. So, and then we also want to welcome all those that are listening via the radio. We're on about two or three different radio stations, so let's pray for that ministry. And then also on the live stream, we're on several platforms there. So it's just good to be in church. How many are you glad to be in church? Would you say amen? Amen. Are y'all awake tonight? All right, just making sure, but it's good to be in church. Let's make a few announcements, and then we'll move forward with our service tonight. Don't forget about the summer day camp here at the church. So the registration is now open, and information sheets are available on the hallway table if you want to grab one of those. And that begins June 1st and goes through August the 7th, and the cost is $150 per week. And so if you have any questions about that, see Brother Stevenson, and he'll be glad to answer those questions. And then this Friday night at 7 p.m. is going to be our high school graduation for our Christian school. And so we'll be honoring all of those that are the high school graduates from our Christian school. And then don't forget, this Sunday starts the very first Super Summer Sunday evening. Try saying that 10 times fast. But it's going to be our church-wide fellowship, so right after the church service on Sunday night, and preacher did say it's weather pending, so we'll kind of keep an eye on that, but the church will provide a cheeseburger, a bag of chips, a drink, and then also a dessert, so won't have to pay a dime, so those of you that like to eat, and I'm in that category right there, and come and after bring a lawn chair if you want, we'll have a good time of fellowship. You can eat in the dining hall, or if you want to eat on the back side of the building, and it's just a good time of fellowship. We're looking forward to that. And then don't forget about, there's going to be an annual Young at Heart cookout, and that'll be at the home of Ted and Kathy Thompson. That's going to be on June the 9th, and that'll be starting at 11:30 a.m., and we're usually there for about an hour and a half or so, 2 hours, something like that. And we will be having the annual ladder ball tournament, so those of you that are going to be coming, practice up on that. You say, what is ladder ball? Well, some people call it monkey golf, so whatever you want to call it, but practice up for it, we'll have a good time. And that's for ages 50 plus or minus and up. My wife was talking with me the other day, and she looked at me and she said, Mark, you're getting awfully close to 50. Now you're part of that crowd. So I said, thanks for reminding me. But anyway, and if you're able, please bring a dessert or side item for that. And there is also a sign-up sheet in the hallway for that. And so we'll plan on doing that. Brother Mark Bishop is going to cook hamburgers and hot dogs. And if you've never had a hamburger from Brother Mark Bishop, you are missing out. And so be in prayer about all of that. Then if you have your bulletin, there's a bunch of information about the upcoming youth camp. So if you're a parent of either a preteen or teenager, a lot of information is there as far as the dates, how much money each camp costs, and when the registration forms are due. And so I know sometimes that can be a lot to keep up with. We try to condense all that information and put it in there, but it is there, so please reference that. So ushers, if you'll come forward, we'll prepare to take up our offering at this time, and we're looking forward to the offering, and then the choir is going to sing here in a minute, so we're looking forward to the rest of the service. And let's pray for a good day on Sunday. So we want to pray for the bus meeting right at 9 a.m., and then let's pray for the services. Let's pray for Sunday school at 9 a.m., and then the main service at 10 a.m., and then back again at 5:30. And then we will have men's prayer on Saturday night. So if you're a man, it's not just for the preachers. So anybody that would like to come as far as a man goes, please be here at 9 o'clock. And we have a good time. We usually get out about 9:45, 10 o'clock. And so we just pray together. I think last week we had 33 people here. And that's a pretty good crowd. But let's try to build it up even more. Maybe let's shoot for 40 this Saturday. And so if you are in the area and you can come, please do that. And so Brother Benny, if you can come forward, he'll pray for the offering. And then we'll move forward with our service tonight.
2: Father, we love you. Just thank you for your many blessings. Just thank you for the good Sunday we had this week on the bus ministry and for the ones that got saved. And pray that you would help them this week as they go out to not have a letdown. And just pray that you would bless the ones back doing the cooking, the ones that are driving, and the ones knocking on doors. Pray that you would help people be receptive and give us a good Sunday. Bless the gift and the giver. In Christ's name we pray.

0: singing, aren't you glad that we can be saved? And I know the Lord is our Savior, and it's good to be in church. Probably about a month or so ago, we texted Brother Allen and asked him if he would sing. And then a couple weeks ago, he came back and said, "Do you mind?" Basically, he said, "Do you mind if we bring in some reinforcements?" So he's got several of his preacher friends here with him that are going to sing a song for us. I'm sure their song will be a blessing. And while we're listening, if you can, turn in your Bibles to Daniel chapter number 9. It's page 914 in the Old Schofield Reference Bible. And I'm sure their song is going to be a blessing as they sing for us tonight.
1: I don't want you to be listening to a bunch of strangers. They're pretty strange, but I'll do my best to be very quick about it. These are the voices of Victory of the Triad. They couldn't get a longer name. And you know some of these folks. This is Pastor Brian Parrish from Cedar Forest Baptist. Many of you know L.C. Taylor. He's the associate pastor at Fall Creek Baptist in Jonesville. We have Steve Fowler, pastor of Bethel Baptist Church up in Rhonda. And many of you know Wayne Willis, Brother Wayne.

0: Willis. He used to be a professor at Piedmont. So did Brother Steve. So we have some knowledge here up on the platform. So, but they do pretty well singing a little bluegrass. I plan to go in the first load. Now, we're just going to sing one song tonight, but Tuesday night, there's going to be a revival over at Liberty Baptist on Old Hollow Road, and we're going to sing several songs over there, 7 o'clock, if you want to come over, not too far over there. We'll sing something you like and something you don't. But if the rapture takes place, you can hang around if you want to. I'm going in the first load.
1: Amen.
0: What do you think about that, Brother LC?

because the tribulation is going to happen, right? But you know what? When the tribulation comes in, I'm going to be gone. How about you?

Amen, amen. Aren't you glad that you'll be gone? If you're saved, you'll be gone. When the preacher did that series on the end times, what did he say? He said, I find no comfort in a post-trib rapture, you know. Hey, we can have some comfort knowing we'll be gone when all that mess goes down. So praise the Lord for that. Thank you, fellas, for singing that good song this evening. And we're going to jump right into the Bible. Daniel chapter number 9, we'll read a few verses and then kind of just maybe give you a little bit of a longer introduction. And we'll give you 3 points and then we'll get to the house this evening. Maybe we'll wrap up about 8 o'clock or 8:05. But Daniel chapter number 9, I hope you'll pray for the services on Sunday. As far as I know, Pastor will be preaching both services. So let's continue to pray for the services. Let's pray for God to move, and we want Him here. And so that's one of the reasons we have this men's prayer meeting on Saturday night, is we want to just specifically ask the Lord to meet with us and help us to, like Brother Mark Charles said, you know, we probably could do this ourselves, but we don't want to do it ourselves. We want the Lord to be here. So just by way of introduction, you know, one of the great marks of a good church, and I'm thankful that Woodland is in that category. I think about Woodland, you think about the people who make up the church. Our church is very diverse. There's different walks of life. There's different economic backgrounds. Some well off, maybe some very well broke, you know, and whatnot. There's some with varying educational backgrounds. Maybe some with master's degrees and doctor's degrees, and maybe an MBA or maybe a high school diploma, a GED, or maybe no GED. But our church is made up of quite a bit of diversity. And don't let that word scare you. But we have different ethnic backgrounds and different sources of income. But one of the truths about our church and about any church is we all have needs. And they're not, I'm not necessarily speaking about monetary needs, but may we be reminded tonight that there's a God who loves us and a God who wants to hear us. You know, He desires to meet our needs. And so may we again be reminded how to get a hold of God. And so if you've been here over the last several Wednesday nights when I've had the opportunity to preach, we've kind of just been looking at this subject of prayer. And I don't know why I've been impressed just to kind of mull over it. I think mainly because of the men's prayer meeting that we've been having. It just kind of got my mind on prayer and thinking about that. But so at what we've said a couple weeks ago, we said, someone once said that prayer is either your spare tire or your steering wheel. And we all use prayer, but maybe sometimes we use it more as a spare tire than we do a steering wheel. You know, we use the spare tire so infrequently. You know, sometimes if we're not careful, we don't even use it to where we go back to our spare tire, and before you know it, there's no PSI in there. There's no air pressure in that tire. And we don't use a spare tire a lot, but you think about a steering wheel. Unless you have a Tesla, you probably use that steering wheel a whole bunch. And hopefully you use it effectively. You know, you're not veering over the highway and all that. So we need the steering wheel. And in our life, we need prayer. And so we also said this statement a few weeks ago, that when we work, but when we pray, God works. And so as I got to thinking about prayer, I got to thinking about different men and different people in the Bible who offered up prayers to God. And you know, throughout the Bible, we have prayers offered up by various people. And I got to thinking about this first one, Daniel. Daniel prayed. Many of you know the story, different stories with Daniel. But I'm sure that those of you who have needs, you have a desire for God to work. Probably you have a desire for God to work in our church. You have a desire for God to work in your life. You have a desire for God to work in the lives of those around you, maybe family and friends. And so I've just kind of been impressed to look at the subject of prayer. And so let's read a few verses in Daniel chapter number 9. And I would just simply entitle this, and if you want to take notes, the notes are in your bulletin, just simply a prayer of Daniel. A prayer of Daniel. Let's read verses number 20, 21, 22, and 23. Just to give you a little bit of background as far as Daniel chapter 9, if you look at verses number 1 through 3, it's kind of an introduction. Then you get down through verses 4 through 19, Daniel's actually praying. But then you get down to verse number 20, and here's what Daniel writes. He says, "And while I was speaking and praying and confessing my sin and the sin of my people Israel, and presenting my supplication before the Lord my God for the holy mountain of my God." And he says it here again. We see that phrase a second time. He says in verse 21, Yea, whilst I was speaking in prayer, even the man Gabriel, so you all know Gabriel, the archangel, in prayer, even the man Gabriel, whom I had seen in the vision at the beginning, being caused to fly swiftly
touched me about the time of the evening oblation, and he informed me and talked with me and said, O Daniel, I am now come forth to give thee skill and understanding. At the beginning of thy supplications, the commandment came forth, and I came to show thee, for thou art greatly beloved. Therefore, understand the matter and consider the vision. Then you start off in verse number 24, and there's this prophecy, and Daniel speaks about the 70 weeks and everything. But just by way of introduction, a little bit of a history about Daniel. He was born in 625 BC, so think back in your mind about 2600 years ago. If you jump over to chapter 1, if you would, Daniel chapter number 1, we'll learn a little bit more about Daniel. Daniel chapter number 1 and verses number 3 through 6. So here, speaking about Daniel, he says, And the king spake unto Ashpenaz, the master of his eunuchs, that he should bring certain of the children of Israel, and of the king's seed, and of the prince's children, in whom was no blemish, but well favored, and skillful in all wisdom, and cunning in knowledge, and understanding science, and such as had ability in them to stand in the king's palace. So these are upper echelon people. These are well-to-do. These are the more refined people. He says, in them to stand in the king's palace, and whom they might teach the learning and the tongue of the Chaldeans. And the king appointed them a daily provision of the king's meat, and of the wine which he drank, so nourishing them 3 years, that at the end thereof they might stand before the king. So the king is wanting to gather up some more of the upper echelon people, and he says in verse number 6, Now among these were of the children of Judah, Daniel, Hananiah, Mishael, and Azariah. So we see here Daniel is chosen. He had a noble birth. If I can say it this way, he was the who's who of that day. He was well favored. He probably had great etiquette, probably great upbringing. You probably wouldn't find these two words when you spoke about Daniel, about him speaking and saying, oh, Daniel's of the lower class. You wouldn't find that about Daniel. He was educated. He got to hang around, may I say it this way, he got to hang around with the upper crust. So he was born in 625 BC. About 605 BC, he was carried away captive to Babylon, to Nebuchadnezzar. So he's carried away to the Babylonian Empire, and they say he's probably around 20 years of age. So jump over to verse number 19 and 20. It says, And the king commanded with them, and among them all was found none like Daniel. Boy, that's a good testimony right there. None like Daniel. And it says, Hananiah, Mishael, and Azariah, therefore stood they before the king. And in all matters of wisdom and understanding that the king inquired of them, he found them 10 times better than all the magicians and astrologers that were in all his realm. So we speak, Daniel's very high and lifted up. He's a man of stature. He's a man of renown. And then in Daniel chapters 2, we see where Nebuchadnezzar made him a ruler over all the princes of Babylon. So man, he's getting promoted. He's kind of moving up the chain, if you would. Fast forward to Daniel chapter number 6. He's around 90 years of age. So King Darius set over the kingdom 120 princes over the kingdom. And then he chose over those 120, he chose 3 to be over those 120. Daniel was made chief of the ward of those over the 3. So you got 120 over the nation. You got 3 over the 120. Daniel's over the 3. So, I mean, he's up there. And then you see Daniel was promoted in Babylon. He was promoted in Persia and all that. He was a man of tremendous courage. And I'm going somewhere with all this. Just hang on. And he was a man of tremendous courage. He was seen several times in his life. We see this courage. You think about Daniel chapter number 5. There's the king of Babylon, King Belshazzar. He throws a great feast in Babylon, and he proudly uses the sacred vessels. So he took the sacred vessels out of the temple, and he said, I'm just going to use these, and we're going to party to the false gods. We're going to worship the false gods. And so a mysterious hand suddenly appears, and the hand writes on the wall, and the king is just absolutely terrified. And none of his wise men, none of his counselors, they couldn't figure out what that writing was. And so Daniel, being a man of renown, they go to Daniel and they say, hey, Daniel, why don't you come before the king and why don't you tell us what this meant? What's the handwriting on the wall? And so Daniel's brought before the king and he reminds him how God humbled King Nebuchadnezzar. So can you imagine Daniel? He's going before the king Belshazzar and he says, here's what happened. He says, remember what happened to Nebuchadnezzar? God humbled him.
And then this man, Daniel, being full of courage, he said, God's going to humble you. He said he rebukes the king for knowing the truth and yet still lifting himself up against God. And so then Daniel then interprets the writing and he says, hey, God's numbered your kingdom, Belshazzar. And then we see those verses about being weighed in the balance and found him wanting. That night, Belshazzar ends up dying. He's killed. The Babylonian Empire falls, and it shows God's judgment on pride and rebellion. So what am I saying? Daniel was a man of courage. You think about Daniel chapter number 6. There's a decree that goes out, and they tell Daniel, hey, Daniel, no one can pray but to the king. And anybody that's going to be found praying is going to be thrown in the lion's den. What does Daniel do? He just keeps on praying. He even opens up the window. I don't know about you, but if that decree came out, I probably would have shut the door and made sure no one saw me. Daniel said, hey, I've done it this way. I'm not going to change who I am. He was a man of courage. He was a man whom money and power could not corrupt. I got to thinking, how many men and women have been corrupted by those two things, money and power? But we read those verses in chapter 9. Daniel had just prayed. And then we see those verses in chapter 9 of verse number 20. It says, while I was yet speaking, he says, and praying and confessing my sins. So it's good to know God hears prayer. And in the middle of Daniel praying, he says, while I was speaking, Gabriel appeared. You know what that was? That was an answer to Daniel's prayer. Gabriel appears to Daniel. His prayer was immediately answered. I mean, mid-stride, mid-sentence, God answered his prayer. Look at Isaiah 65, verse number 24. Isaiah 65, it says, while they are yet speaking, God is speaking to the children of Israel, and he says, while they are yet speaking, I will hear. Aren't you glad that God's a God that'll hear us when we pray? He says, if you'll come to me, in prayer, I'll hear you and I'll answer you. And so right while Daniel is praying, God sends forth the commandment, and he does so by the angel Gabriel. And so we see here an intercessory prayer, meaning he is interceding for not only for himself, but for the children of Israel. The object of his intercession is he wanted God's people returned home. They were in captivity. They had been taken captive over to Babylon. And he's praying to rebuild the holy city. He's praying to restore the sanctuary. So very quickly tonight, for the next 20 minutes or so, I'd like to just kind of give you, what is it that Daniel did? What was it in Daniel's life that God heard Daniel praying? I don't know about you, but I want to know the answer to that. Why? Because when I go to God in prayer, I'd love for my prayers to be answered. Amen. And so we can look at the life of Daniel. What is it that Daniel did? What's the secret of the touching of this power? How was he able to get a hold of God? And so as we look at this prayer, there are three things that characterize Daniel's prayer. In these three things, we find the answer, how it was that God answered Daniel's prayer. Number one, if you have your prayer sheet, he prayed according to God's mind. He prayed according to God's mind. Look back at chapter 9 and verses number 1 and 2. It says, in the first year of Darius, the son of Ahasuerus, of the seed of the Medes, which was made king over the realm of the Chaldeans in the first year of his reign, I, Daniel, understood by books the number of the years. So he's had some understanding whereof the word of the Lord came to Jeremiah the prophet that he would accomplish 70 years in the desolations of Jerusalem. So Daniel understood by the word of the Lord what God said to Jeremiah the prophet. So what he was praying was, he was praying according to God's mind. He found, may I say it this way, he found the mind and the purpose of God in his study of the Holy Scripture. So Daniel learned from the sacred pages the purposes of God. You know, that's a good way to pray tonight, is according to God's will. You know, I think if we pray for people to be saved, that's a good, safe prayer. Why? Because we know that God says he's not willing that any should perish, but that all should come to repentance. And so we are to pray according to the mind and the will of God. So he gave himself in prayer and he begins to beg God according to the will and mind of heaven. So here's how he prays. Look at verse number 17. If you'll jump down there to verse number 17. So like I said, verses 4 through 19 are all of Daniel's prayer. But he says in verse 17, now therefore, O our God,
hear the prayer of thy servant and his supplication. And there's that little phrase, and cause thy face to shine upon the sanctuary that is desolate for the Lord's sake. So Daniel says, Lord, I want you to cause your face to shine. That's a good prayer to pray. Just, God, I want your glory to be here. I want your face to shine. That's what we ask for when we pray here on Saturday night. Boy, we want God's face to shine here. We want his presence here. You know, things he didn't pray for. He didn't say, oh, Lord, send us more prophets. He didn't say, Lord, raise up more kings. He didn't say, oh, God, empower my people. He says one thing. He says, I want God's face to shine upon the sanctuary. You know what Daniel was saying? God, I want your will to be done. I want your glory to be known. And you know, the truth of the matter is, if God shines like the sun in its strength, favor is going to be given. You know, what follows next is just part of the working out of the sovereign will of God. And so if we come before God and just say, God, I just want your will to be done. I want favor to be given. I want your face to shine upon us. What happens next is just going to be God's going to work out his perfect will. You know, and meaning God is in control and he's going to do what he wills. The favor of God's not just it's not just a piece of it. It's not just a part of it. It's not something that it's in all the nations and to the church, but it's to all of us. It is God's glory. Think about this. It's God's glory to answer prayers. It's God's glory to work with his people. It's God's glory to bless those who pray. That's the glory of God. Think about Moses and his appeal to God Almighty in the book of Exodus. He said in Exodus 33:18, he said, and he, being Moses, said, I beseech thee, show me thy glory. That was the prayer of Moses. Then the very next verse, he says, and he, being God, said, I will make all my goodness pass before me. You know, when I pray, boy, I want the Lord to say, hey, I'm going to give you all of my goodness. I'm going to give you my glory. I'm going to give you my face. I'm going to let my face shine upon you. So the question is, what is the glory of God? The glory of God tonight is simply the goodness by which the favor of heaven shines like the sun upon those who lean upon his arm. You say, well, how do we lean upon God's arm? Simply through prayer. Think about that for a minute. Creation is the glory of God. You think about it, that God spoke the worlds into existence. How great, how majestic that is. Think about this world and all of its beauty. Think about the Grand Canyon. Think about Yellowstone National Park. Think about Niagara Falls and the Blue Ridge Parkway and the Appalachian Mountains and the Great Lakes and all of this world and its beauty. That's the glory of God. But how much more glorious it is tonight when God stoops down and blesses a sinner like you and me. Boy, you talk about glory. It's one thing for God to create the world. It's another thing for God to look down upon you and upon me and say, hey, I know they're not worthy, but I'm going to bless them anyway. That's what God did with Daniel. Daniel was just a sinner just like you and I. And God is so great. He is so wonderful. And we're so frail. We're just sinners. You know, how impressed are we when some professional athlete or somebody of stature gives maybe their jersey to a child? The other day I was watching the Sports Channel for just a few minutes and I saw where LeBron James, probably one of the best basketball players ever to play the game, he sat down on a chair. What was said? Boo, yeah. I knew that was going to invoke some emotions there. I know. That's why I carefully said one of the best basketball players. All right, so all you Carolina and Jordan fans, you're still happy, okay? All right, I thought about that. But one of the best basketball players to play the game, he was sitting down on a chair, and he said a few words to a little boy sitting right back behind him, probably 10 years of age or so. And many of you saw that video. That video actually went viral. And people were, you know, impressed that LeBron took some time to say something to a little kid. But how much more to think God himself would stoop down and save us and bless us. He would extend mercy to us. He would give us forgiveness. He's long-suffering and abounding in grace. Boy, that's so much better than some president or some professional athlete saying a word to a kid. Boy, that's the glory of God. You know what the glory of God is?

prison, and I was as lost as a sinner could be. And the chorus says, hey, I am amazed that God saves old sinners. That's the glory of God. But Daniel prayed according to the mind of God. He said, just Lord, I just want your face to shine. That's a good way to pray. So he prayed according to God's mind. But then also we see the supplication, the method of the supplication, or simply supplication's method. So what was the supplication? What was the method of the supplication? I just simply wrote down fervency. Daniel prayed with fervency. That's pressing solicitation. That's an urgent request. That's an application for claim or for favor, which is urged with troublesome frequency. Pastor preached on that on Sunday about more just being praying with importunity. Just keep on asking. Just keep on asking. Just coming before God continually. But look at Daniel chapter 9 and verse number 3. He says, and I set my face unto the Lord. He said, I set my face in the Lord God to seek by prayer and supplications with fasting and sackcloth and ashes. So we see Daniel sets his face. Boy, I don't think he was coming before God half-hearted. He was full of resolve. He was determined. He was committed. He persevered. How convicting and rebuking that is to me as I think about how often sometimes I'll pray and I'll just be trivial about it, you know, and not really throw my heart into it. Maybe sometimes we pray flippantly and we're not truly begging God. Maybe we pray lethargically and indifferently, but God help us to pray fervently. We see the supplication, the method of the supplication. It's fervently. You think about it. No soldier or warrior ever won a battle who didn't offer up his life. When you know great wars have been fought, we think about Memorial Day coming up, and we think about our nation. Our nation would not be who it is today if it weren't for the men and women who fought on Normandy and other places like that, that gave their life. I don't think they did it half-heartedly. Boy, they stormed Normandy and fought those fought there and fought in Japan and different areas. Boy, we have men, we have a country because there was no soldier, no warrior that ever did it half-heartedly. How about a businessman? Man, if you ever see a businessman and they're successful, I guarantee you there was a lot of work. There was fervency behind it. What about an athlete who excelled in a sport? Boy, they had to strain for that victory. They had to train. They had to get up early and go to the gym. Boy, there was fervency. Boy, we need fervency in our prayer life. How about a musician? Boy, any musician who ever attained and worked hard, they had to work hard. They had to try. Can I challenge you and challenge myself tonight? Let's beg God for what we need. Let's be fervent. What does the Bible say in James 5 and verse 16? Confess your faults one to another, and pray for one another that ye may be healed. And then it says, the effectual, fervent prayer of a righteous man availeth much. That means it does a lot of good. So can I encourage you parents tonight? Maybe you've got a teen over there. Maybe you've got a child over there. I guarantee you, you're probably concerned for that teenager. You're probably concerned for that child. Boy, pray. Pray for that child. Pray for that teenager. Pray for your home. Pray for your spouse. Let's beg God. You know, I don't think God's impressed with eloquent prayers. I don't think God's impressed with recited prayers. You know, well, let me pray number 14 tonight. Let me do that. I don't think God's impressed with that. I don't think he's impressed with grammatically correct prayers. If you can speak good language, more power to you. But I think God's concerned with the heart. He sees the heart. Maybe you say, well, I don't know the King's language. I don't know subject-verb agreement. I use double negatives and all that kind of stuff. But you know, the most powerful prayers tonight might just be those that are in the broken sentences. It might be the ones that don't come out grammatically correct, or there's no eloquent language there. But maybe just a cry. Maybe just crying out in agony. Maybe just crying out with a tear in your eye and just asking God, I need you to work in my life. Maybe a heartache. Maybe an appeal with a groan. Boy, fervency. Well, that's how we should pray. And then I see, the fashion of his prayer. Part of prayer is supplication or interceding on the behalf of others. He didn't just pray for himself. Look at Daniel chapter 9 and verse number 20. The Bible says, and while I was speaking and praying and confessing my sin,
And the

sin of my people Israel. Daniel says, I'm not only praying for myself, I'm praying for others. We have to remember here in the book of Daniel, the people of Israel are in captivity. They're right in the middle of Babylonian captivity. And Daniel's praying on the behalf of those people. They were living in slavery. The sanctuary was in ruins. The holy city was desolate. He was praying for his people. Daniel is praying on behalf of his people. It includes prayer beyond ourselves. Look at Matthew chapter number 6, and a lot of times this is called the Lord's Prayer, but I really like to call it the model prayer. You know, we can kind of go through the motions and say, you know, our Father which art in heaven, and just go on and on, but really this is a model prayer. And so this is the prayer of the Lord Jesus Christ. You talk about a prayer of supplication, praying for others. He said, give us. So he's praying for us collectively. Give us this day our daily bread. Verse number 12. And forgive us our debts as we forgive our debtors. Verse number 13. And lead us not into temptation, but deliver us from evil. For thine is the kingdom and the power and the glory forever. Amen. So we see prayer is on the behalf of others. Can I ask you tonight, do you pray for others? You know, Daniel's believed to be around 90 years of age here. He's been part of this captivity for about 75 years. Yet within Daniel, there's still a flame to pray for his people and to pray for others. Maybe tonight you're here and you just say, Brother Mark, I've just gotten tired praying for maybe a wayward child. I've gotten tired praying for maybe a grandchild. I've gotten tired praying for a spouse. I've gotten tired praying for this or for that. Daniel was 90 years of age and he still was praying for others. Can I encourage you? Don't give up. What's that old song years ago we used to sing it? Don't give up on the brink of a miracle. You know, you might just give up right on the brink of a miracle. And how sad would it be for us to get to heaven and God said, I was getting ready to answer it and you gave up asking. Like Pastor said on Sunday, just keep on asking. Well, let's pray for others. So Daniel prayed according to God's mind. He prayed according to God's method, fervency, and for others. And then lastly, number 3, we see Daniel's mediator. Daniel's mediator. Look at Daniel chapter number 9 and verse 23. It says, at the beginning of thy supplications, the commandment came forth, and I am come to show thee. God speaking, he says, for thou art greatly beloved, therefore understand the matter and consider the vision. And then the beginning of the prophecy starts. But first, we see God accepted Daniel personally. Then God accepted his prayer. You know, if we're gonna be heard of God, number one, we got to know we're accepted. We got to know we're saved. But then number two, we got to have fellowship with the Lord. We can't have anything between my soul and the Savior. One of the verses that's been convicting to me is, I think it's Psalm 66, 18. If I regard iniquity in my heart, the Lord will not hear me. God's never going to not make us his child, but that fellowship can be broken. God says, if you regard iniquity in your heart, I ain't going to hear you. I want the Lord to hear me. You think about the story of Cain and Abel. God was there. Cain and Abel were going to offer up their offering, and Cain brought the wrong type of offering. So because God rejected Cain, God rejected his offering, God rejected his prayer, God rejected his supplication. But then we see Abel was accepted before God. God received his prayer, God received his offering, God received his supplication. So what am I saying tonight? We have to come before God accepted. It was said of Daniel that he was greatly beloved. Well, I want the Lord to say, hey, I love that guy. And he loves all of us, but are we accepted? Are we beloved? Are we in a right standing with God himself? You know, there's no prayer answered unless the first person who offers it is accepted. Meaning, if I'm going to God, I'm the first person. If I'm going to pray, let's say I'm praying for Brother Mike Parrish, I've got to be accepted. I've got to be saved. I've got to have a good walk with the Lord before he can hear me to go bless somebody else. And so that shows us we need to have a right relationship with God. But I'm glad tonight that Jesus Christ makes it possible for us to pray. All we have, you say, well, how do I get right? Well, number one, we get saved, and if we're saved, we confess.